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Some of the familiar artists coming up later this hour include Bruce Springsteen, Neil Young, Flogging Molly, Vince Gill, and James Brown will even check in before this hour is through. But right now, it is a group called Darling Side. This is a harmony-rich indie folk band. Let's check out their track called 4th of July here on Border Radio KOFA.

0: 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We have been Arizona Western's College's public service to the community since 1970. 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

It's a rare songwriter we have on this list here today who can hold patriotism, skepticism, and maybe even a crooked grin all together at the same time. Hayes Carl, the name of the artist there, American Dream, on Crossing Borders, Border Radio, KOFA, our special 4th of July edition. Also included Harriet doing American Appetite, and Tail Dragger was the group that did American People from all the way back in 1998. Some Chicago blues for you there. We're moving things along right now with a Canadian, very much adapted to the Southern California music scene in the late 60s and 70s. Neil Young, certainly no stranger to political and sometimes patriotic songs. Here's his take on Flags of Freedom, Border Radio KOFA.

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Flogging Molly, Los Angeles Celtic punk band led by a Dublin-born artist, Dave King, was in there before that with What's Left of the Flag, Neil Young's Flags of Freedom also in that set. As we move things along right now, it's yet another track from Bruce Springsteen, maybe lesser known to his born in the USA, is the track 4th of July, Asbury Park, subtitled Sandy. Very early in his career, from the Wild, the Innocent, and the E Street Shuffle. Let's check it out together on Crossing Borders, Border Radio KOFA.

country legend and of late member, touring member of the band The Eagles there, Vince Gill, and a dear old flag there. Now, that comes from a collection revisited some Civil War era songs with modern voices, and his track Dear Old Flag comes from that project, Divided and United, which was released back in 2013. That's the kind of

That waitress I was seeing lost her desire for me. I spoke with her last night. She said she won't set herself on fire.

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That's a track you have to have in your patriotic set. James Brown, Living in America here. That was from the Rocky IV soundtrack. That's the second Rocky soundtrack track we've had on this afternoon's show. Arnie Tobia before that, Wanna Be Free. The Next Best Thing was the group that did Free as a Bird. 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
2: The weather forecast for this 4th of July evening is partly cloudy in Yuma with a high near 80, sunny tomorrow with a high near 109. Mostly clear in Parker tonight with a low around 79. Sunny and hot tomorrow with a high near 110. And in Quartzsite, mostly clear this evening with a low around 81. Sunny and hot tomorrow with a high near 112.
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Anytime Buddy Guy shows up, you know the guitar is probably going to tell a story or two before the vocal even gets started. 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But right now, the legendary Kate Smith, I guess legendary if you're from a certain era, and I only know that she's legendary because my grandparents told me she's legendary. 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

0: from just a couple of years ago. That's the group Deeper doing Build a Bridge on our special 4th of July edition of Crossing Borders, Border Radio KOFA. The Bodines before that, Closer to Free. You may remember that as a television theme song. Red June in there, I Am Free, Driving and Crying did Free Ain't Free. As we continue Crossing Borders, Border Radio KOFA with British-born, Seattle-raised Barnes Courtney with the 2023 single Young in America on Border Radio KOFA.
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From 2019, that's the Cerny Brothers doing a track called America the Brave. The EP Common Sense is where that comes from. 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Before that, Sean Walsh brought some Southern Rock voltage on Fortune Favors the Brave. Parquet Courts did Freebird 2. Ollie Hoffman gave us Set Me Free. David Bowie in there, Young Americans. Special 4th of July edition of Crossing Borders on Border Radio KOFA and BorderRadioAZ.org. Continues now with a very interesting combination. Ray Davies of the Kinks from overseas and the Jayhawks from Minnesota. And this track is called Americana on Border Radio KOFA.

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OJR's Cosmic American Blues, and a set that also included Grand Funk Railroad, were an American band all over the radio in the 70s and beyond, thanks to the classic rock radio format. The Blasters before that with American Music, and Crossing Borders, our special 4th of July edition, about to come to an end. First, I'd like to thank the folks at the AWC Community Band and Choir for having me out to do a little brief narration during their concert on Thursday night. I'd also like to remind everyone to celebrate safely. The 4th of July fireworks in the city of Yuma are a good place to go. They are extending them this year in honor of the special 250th birthday. And a little military music to take us out here, patriotic style, as we make way for the Retro Cocktail Hour at the top of the hour. This is Crossing Borders on Border Radio KOFA, and here is the U.S. Marine Band.

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That's Esquivel and his orchestra, Granada. The lead-off track on Other Worlds, Other Sounds, Juan Esquivel's first American album, and the one where he really perfected his signature sound. The album sold 70,000 copies in the late 50s, which did not make it a legitimate hit, per se, but it's one of the more important albums in the annals of space-age pop. Welcome to the Retro Cocktail Hour, where the music is always served up shaken, not stirred. I'm Daryl Brogdon. We're together at the Underground Martini Bunker, that below-ground bastion of incredibly strange music. In the hour ahead, we've got a world premiere. Some new music by Tiki Joe's Ocean. It's ahead in this half hour. Also, we'll hear something from Ports of Paradise, a big symphonic exotica record featuring the Ken Darby Singers and music by Alfred Newman. One critic said it's like Mantovani meets Lawrence Welk, which seems a little harsh, I think, but everyone's got an opinion. So, slip into something swanky, pour yourself an adult beverage, and be sure to bring your ears for the Retro Cocktail Hour.

That is a mambo band from Belgium, El Tatu del Tigre, and Mambo of the Times, a tune from their debut album, 2001. The band was formed in 1999 and lasted about a decade before it broke up. Before that, on the Retro Cocktail Hour, Moonlight Serenade, done Latin style by Cesar Concepcion and his orchestra. Cesar was a Puerto Rican band leader who was in New York for many years, then moved back to his native land to start this band. Daryl Brogdon here with another Retro Cocktail Hour. And in about 5 minutes, Les Baxter from The Primitive and The Passionate. Next, it's Mariela. She was a singer from Spain who worked in France during the 1960s and turned out several albums combining Latin with surf music and the French yé-yé sound that was so popular in the early 1960s. Here's Mariela with La Cucaracha.

That's Les Baxter and his orchestra, Fiesta Brava, on the Retro Cocktail Hour. This is from The Primitive and the Passionate, 1961. It features the voice of Tiki, who I believe is really soprano Beverly Ford. She appeared on Les Baxter's TV special around this time, so my money's on her. Before that, the Swedish exotica band Ixtuela with Dengue Fever. That's from their very first album, Pagan Rites, which came out in 2013. You've got the Retro Cocktail Hour, and me, Daryl Brogdon, here to serenade you with the sounds of space age pop, right here at the Underground Martini Bunker. Still to come, Dominic Frontieri on the accordion, plus vibraphonist Mark Riddle and the Stolen Idols, all in the next half hour. Well, it doesn't happen often, but this week on the Retro Cocktail Hour, we have a world premiere. Our friends at Tiki Joe's Ocean have a new album coming out soon, and they sent along a preview of that new album. This is a tune that is probably most familiar from an album called Bossa Nova with Strings Attached, done by saxophonist Bill Perkins in the early 1960s. So, for the first time anywhere, here's Tiki Joe's Ocean with Little Bird.

Here's something brand new by Tiki Joe's Ocean. That's Little Bird. You're on the Retro Cocktail Hour. Keep your eyes peeled for that upcoming album by Tiki Joe's Ocean. Later on the Retro Cocktail Hour, we'll hear Mark Riddle's Aloha Caftan Society theme. And there's music from the movie Krakatoa, East of Java, for you volcano fans. Okay, so if you listen to this show regularly, you've probably heard me play stuff featuring the very talented saxophonist Plaz Johnson. He came out of Louisiana, part of a musical family that apparently had their own band. Plaz was recording by the late 40s and in the 50s became one of the busiest studio musicians on the West Coast. Plaz had a brother, Ray, with whom he recorded early in his career. Ray was a pianist, composer, and a band leader. His pianos featured on hundreds of records. A record producer once said Ray Johnson could play a head of lettuce and have a hit record. Here's Ray with Blue Congo.

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3: The weather forecast for this 4th of July evening is mostly clear in Parker with a low around 79, sunny and hot tomorrow with a high near 110. Mostly clear in Quartzsite tonight with a low around 81, sunny and hot tomorrow with a high near 112, and partly cloudy in Yuma with a low around 80 this evening, sunny tomorrow with a high near 109.

That's Dominic Frontieri at the accordion. Uno Mas, it's from 1956 and the album Fabulous, here on the Retro Cocktail Hour, where in just a few minutes we'll sample Ports of Paradise, an album of exotic tunes featuring composer Alfred Newman and the Ken Darby Singers. Also, The Stolen Idols, play Les Baxter. Next, it's vibraphonist Mark Riddle, who's been busy of late, turning out lots of music, including an EP called the Aloha Caftan Society Theme. I'm sure there's a story behind that somewhere. Anyway, here's the title tune on KPR.

Les Baxter's Busy Port, played here on the Retro Cocktail Hour by the Stolen Idols, from their first and so far only album, Moonlight Offerings, which came out in 2014. Before that, the theme music for the movie Krakatoa, East of Java, composed by Frank Duvall. This is, I guess, a disaster movie from 1969, but you got to know you're in trouble when the title of the movie gets it wrong. Krakatoa is not east of Java, it's west. Also, Alfred Newman and the Candarby Singers from an album called Ports of Paradise. This was a big symphonic and choral exotica record. Alfred Newman wrote the music for the movie The Hurricane in 1937, so I guess he had some affinity for exotica music. We heard him on The Enchanted Sea, which had been a minor hit for the Islanders in the late 1950s. Thanks for joining us here for another Retro Cocktail Hour. I'm Daryl Brogdon, music from the Production Library. Coming up, now here's Kansas City's own Cynthia Van Roden. She appears every week at venues around town, and her most recent album is Lost Verses. From that, this is Point Siena.

0: That's Lazy Day, composed by Pete Moore for the KPM Library. This appears on one of the Hotel Easy CDs, all of which came out in 1997 and featured music drawn from KPM. These CDs, I think, went out of print almost as soon as they arrived, and they can be a little hard to find, but they're out there, so keep looking. Before that, Single Soiree. It's by Richard Fex, also apparently from a production library. Okay, well, the clock just filed an HR complaint and walked out, so I'm going to take that to mean this hour's about done. Thanks so much for being here. Remember, you can enjoy the Retro Cocktail Hour on demand anytime at Mixcloud.com or RetroCocktail.org. 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

0: Patty Floor and his orchestra, Summer Girl, starting another round of the Retro Cocktail Hour. This appears on a CD called Holiday in Brazil, featuring tunes drawn from the brilliant music catalog in Germany. Welcome to the Retro Cocktail Hour, where the music is always shaken, not stirred. Daryl Brogdon here at the underground martini bunker, that below decks hideaway, watched over by our giant Moai, Fred the Head.
1: I don't throw shade. I am the shade.
0: That he is. Ahead of us in this hour, Cal Jader from probably his most popular album, Soul Sauce. Also new music by the Nomads, Lexotica, and the new Les Baxter Orchestra. But wait, there's more. We'll hear from Barbara Moore, whose voice is featured on a lot of production library records. And there's Spy Jazz by Lalo Schifrin. There's no password required for this party. Just bring your... yes, I own the smoking jacket attitude for the Retro Cocktail Hour.

That's 101 Strings, conducted by Les Baxter, for Affair in Aruba, a tune from the album K-Mango. This is one of the last of the first generation Exotica records. It came out in 1970 on the budget label Allshire Records. Before that, Tanya, a tune composed by pianist Lonnie Hewitt for Cal Jader's album Soul Sauce. This has got to be one of Cal's finest albums. It came out in 1964. Besides Cal at the Vibes, it's got guitarist Kenny Burrell and percussionist Willie Bobo and Armando Peraza. Thanks for digging the tunes. You're at the Retro Cocktail Hour. I'm Daryl Brogdon. Later in this half hour, we've got something new by the Nomads, an album called Cocktails for the Brokenhearted. Next, here is the new Les Baxter Orchestra. They made their debut at Tiki Oasis a couple of years ago. This is Les Baxter's Simba.

that's a bit of music from the Sylvester Production Library. It's called Beach Party, composed by Keith Popworth, and here on the Retro Cocktail Hour. Before that, Funji Mama, a tune composed by trumpeter Blue Mitchell and played here by the Nomads, a band from San Francisco, and their new album, Cocktails for the Brokenhearted. It's available at bandcamp.com. It's the Retro Cocktail Hour. I'm Daryl Brogdon with singer Joni Summers, joined by guitarist Larendo Almeida on an album of Bossa Nova. It's coming up in the next half hour. But now, here's a group called Voices in Latin. Barbara Moore did the arrangements on this album. She also played piano and sang on the album. Barbara is best known, I guess, through her work in production libraries over the years. From the album Something Cool, here's The Look of Love.

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4: The weather forecast for this 4th of July evening is mostly clear in Parker with a low around 79, sunny and hot tomorrow with a high near 110. Mostly clear in Quartzsite tonight with a low around 81, sunny and hot tomorrow with a high near 112, and partly cloudy in Yuma with a low around 80 this evening, sunny tomorrow with a high near 109.

Guitars and Lovers is the name of that one. It's Anthony Maurer and his orchestra for an album called String Scene, and here on the Retro Cocktail Hour. Before that, Quiet Nights of Quiet Stars, done by Joni Summers on the album Softly, the Brazilian sound, where she's accompanied by guitarist Laurindo Almeida. And Rio Magic, a tune from the KPM library by Neil Richardson, who spent much of his career writing music for production libraries. This tune shows up in the movie OSS 117, Lost in Rio. You're with me, Daryl Brogdon, for the Retro Cocktail Hour, where in just a few minutes we'll hear the new exotic sounds of Lexotica, plus Serge Gainsbourg and Lalo Schifrin. The Retro Cocktail Hour is right here each and every week on stations throughout the nation, including KPTZ, Port Townsend, Washington, WIUP, Indiana, Pennsylvania, and the stations of Wyoming Public Radio. 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

Tony Martinez Quintet and Bernie's Tune. This was 1954. Tony's band had a rotating cast of characters, and although I can't tell for sure from this record, it's possible that Tony's joined here by Eddie Cano at the piano and Jack Costanzo on bongos. Still to come in the Retro Cocktail Hour, we'll hear from Serge Gainsbourg. Since his death, he's become revered as kind of a music legend in France. Like the man said, sometimes death is a good career move. Also, Joe Fender, which was not his real name. As Joe Fender, he only did one record, and it was 1974. That's coming up. Next is a band from San Francisco called Lexotica. They have a new album, Introducing Lexotica, that's available now at Bandcamp.com. They describe themselves as a tiki-themed space-age lounge group. Now you're talking. From their debut album, this is Guy from Altadena.

The music is by Lalo Schifrin. It's called simply Tilt, and it's from a spy movie called The Liquidator. You're on the Retro Cocktail Hour. This was one of many 007 wannabes that came along in the mid-1960s. I don't know if The Liquidator made much of a splash at the box office, but the music by Lalo Schifrin is terrific. Ahead of that, Cool Air Cafe by the notorious Serge Gainsbourg. He was very popular in France, but he was also quite often in trouble with the authorities for the sexual content in many of his songs. I don't know if there was anything objectionable in Cool Air Cafe, but then I don't speak French. Also, we heard Sid Dale and his orchestra with A Man and a Woman. This is on Love Isn't Just for the Young. That's one of the few albums by Sid Dale that were released to the general public. Most of his stuff is for production libraries, which were available only to media outlets. Well, the clock on the wall is saying, nope. And who am I to argue? We got to get out pretty quick, but first, thank you so much for joining us here at the Underground Martini Bunker. I'm Daryl Brogdon, always glad for the pleasure of your company. You can stream the show on demand anytime at Mixcloud.com and RetroCocktail.org. 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And why not join us on Facebook? 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The link is at RetroCocktail.org. And we'll leave you with Joe Fender and his orchestra. Joe was really the German band leader, Frank Blyer, who, for some reason, had about 10 different phony names that he used from time to time. Maybe he owed somebody money. Roses and Rainbows on the Retro Cocktail Hour.

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3: The weather forecast for this 4th of July evening is partly cloudy in Yuma with a high near 80, sunny tomorrow with a high near 109. Mostly clear in Parker tonight with a low around 79, sunny and hot tomorrow with a high near 110. And in Quartzsite, mostly clear this evening with a low around 81. Sunny and hot tomorrow with a high near 112.
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0: BBC News with Eileen McHugh. President Trump has delivered a major speech in Washington at a weather-disrupted gala to mark the 250th anniversary of America's independence from Britain.
1: For 2.5 centuries, our American Republic has stood as the crowning achievement of human history. This country is the home of freedom. This is the land of liberty. And this is a flag that's the banner of the most extraordinary, most exceptional, most incredible nation ever to exist on the face of the earth. And we're doing better now than we've ever done before.
0: The largely history-focused address did include some political moments, including an attack on communists and a vow to continue protecting America's right to bear arms. The Salute to America gala on the National Mall was delayed for hours after attendees were evacuated due to the threat of thunderstorms. The influential head of Venezuela's National Assembly, Jorge Rodriguez, has insisted that search and rescue operations are still ongoing to find survivors of last month's twin earthquakes. But as our correspondent in Venezuela, Yogita Lemurier, told us, hopes of finding survivors are fading fast.
2: Search and rescue teams in northern Venezuela are running operations to extract dead bodies from the rubble of collapsed buildings, as there is now barely any possibility of finding survivors. Diggers and heavy machines are being used to clear the debris, but the scale of the destruction is so massive that there isn't enough equipment or manpower to conduct operations at all of the collapsed sites. And so, families who are worried that their loved ones might never be found are trying to dig through the rubble themselves using basic tools like pickaxes and spades, and in some cases, their bare hands.
0: The Kremlin says President Vladimir Putin has spoken by phone with Donald Trump hours after the US president held a similar call with the Ukrainian leader Volodymyr Zelensky to mark US Independence Day. A Kremlin aide said Mr. Putin briefed his US counterpart on the situation on the battlefield and that Mr. Trump offered to find a solution to the Ukraine war. The authorities in Australia are ramping up surveillance and testing of wildlife and livestock after New South Wales became the country's third state to confirm a case of H5N1 bird flu. Officials said a migratory seabird found near the coastal town of Hawke's Nest had returned a positive result for the virus. Tara Moriarty is the New South Wales Agriculture Minister.
3: If we do need to work with industry to stop the spread, we can put biosecurity zones in place to stop movement. We're not at that point. We're not anywhere near that point. The plans are in place if we need to get there. But at this stage, it's one wild bird and it hasn't spread into the poultry or egg industry at all.
0: BBC News. A nationwide public holiday is being marked in Iran on Sunday, on the second official day of funeral ceremonies for the country's former supreme leader. Later, prayers will be said over the casket of Ayatollah Ali Khamenei, who was killed in joint US-Israeli airstrikes in February. Tens of thousands of demonstrators gathered in the centre of the Albanian capital Tirana on the 35th consecutive day of the so-called Flamingo Revolution against a resort project linked to President Trump's daughter Ivanka and her husband, Jared Kushner. Protesters again demanded the resignation of the Prime Minister, Edi Rama. Greek authorities have issued evacuation alerts near the northern Greek city of Thessaloniki, where a wildfire is spreading out of control, threatening homes and businesses. It's the latest fire to break out in Europe, which in recent weeks has struggled with searing temperatures. Mete Tsikriak has the latest.
4: The fire broke out on Saturday evening in an area with low vegetation and dry grass in the suburb of Oreokastro, northwest of Thessaloniki, but spread rapidly driven by strong winds. Reports in the Greek media say the blaze has destroyed homes and industrial premises, with multiple explosions heard from the buildings. At least one factory is engulfed in flames. The authorities have also evacuated a care home, moving the residents to alternative accommodation as a precaution. More than 70 firefighters have been operating in the scene. Two have been injured fighting the blaze and have been transferred to hospital.
0: France has become the second team to reach the quarterfinals of the Men's Football World Cup after beating Paraguay 1-0 in their last 16 clash in Philadelphia. Kylian Mbappe scored the winner from the penalty spot. Earlier, Morocco also progressed after beating the co-host Canada 3-0. The French and Moroccans will now meet in the quarterfinals on Thursday. That's the latest from BBC World News.
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A real sultry ballad, Joey DeFrancesco playing organ, Houston Person on sax. Before that, On the Road from pianist Bill Mays. And before that, On the Trail, a jazzification of On the Trail from Ferde Groffé's Grand Canyon Suite. That was Dana Stevens on sax with John Schofield playing guitar. I'm Jana Lee Ross. Thanks for listening to Jazz. Here's some Thelonious Monk from one of those groups that has always blurred those lines between classical music and jazz, the Turtle Island Quartet.

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1: The weather forecast for this 4th of July evening is mostly clear in Parker with a low around 79, sunny and hot tomorrow with a high near 110. Mostly clear in Quartzsite tonight with a low around 81, sunny and hot tomorrow with a high near 112, and partly cloudy in Yuma with a low around 80 this evening, sunny tomorrow with a high near 109.
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trying to lose weight. I'm not talking about for my heart or for my health, but for that pink taffeta dress, the one that I paid too much money for, that was too small in the first place, the one I pushed way back to the closet. You know what I'm talking about. Now, I had been on the road for about 5.5 weeks, and I had lost about 5.5 ounces. Shut up. Look out, dress. I got home, and I rushed upstairs, threw open the closet door, and discovered that the plastic bag that had been around my pink taffeta dress was on the floor, and the slip was missing. Then I heard a noise coming from the bathroom. I turned, and there he was in my pink taffeta slip. I looked at him, and I said,

She is a master of a slow build-up to a musical punchline. Marlena Shaw, what a great performer, singing You've Changed. Before that, Do Nothing Till You Hear From Me, the Duke Ellington tune with Lenore Raphael on piano, Howard Alden playing guitar, and we kicked off the set with The Duke, a Dave Brubeck tune, and that was Phil Woods on sax, Tom Harrell on trumpet. You're listening to Jazz.

a rather upbeat version of the Gershwins' The Man I Love. More of an optimistic slant on that tune. That was Cedar Walton at the piano, Vincent Herring on sax, Jeremy Pelt on trumpet, Peter Washington on bass, and Al Foster on drums. Thanks so much for listening to Jazz with me. I'm Jana Lee Ross, and you can get in touch anytime and let us know what you love about jazz. 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
2: BBC News with Eileen McHugh. President Trump has delivered a major speech to mark the 250th anniversary of America's independence from Britain at a weather-disrupted gala in Washington.
3: No dream in history is bigger or more incredible than the one that started on July 4th, 1776. Over 250 years, the world has seen the great empires, vast kingdoms, mighty nations, and terrible tyrants. They came and they went. But after 2.5 centuries, this American Republic still stands tall and strong. We may be the oldest constitutional republic on earth, but our country is just getting started because the best is yet to come.
2: The Salute to America Gala on the National Mall had been delayed for hours due to the threat of thunderstorms. The festivities have not been without controversy. Opponents accused Mr. Trump of politicising the anniversary. The authorities in Venezuela say almost 3,000 people are now confirmed to have died in the devastating twin earthquakes which hit the country late last month. An official estimate suggests that more than 40,000 people are still missing, with little hope of finding any more survivors. Our correspondent, Yogita Lemurye, is in La Guaira, one of the worst affected parts of the country.
4: More than 10 days since the disaster struck Venezuela, what you see all around is pockets and pockets of destruction, heaps of rubble, possibly hundreds of bodies lying underneath debris. Local Venezuelans who had families who lived in these buildings still waiting for news of their loved ones, who are still hoping that at least the bodies of their loved ones will be found so they can give them a proper funeral, a proper farewell. It's going to take a long time for the true scale of this disaster to be known.
2: The Kremlin says President Vladimir Putin has spoken by phone with Donald Trump hours after the US president held a similar call with the Ukrainian leader Volodymyr Zelensky to mark US Independence Day. Earlier, Russia warned that a large Ukrainian drone attack on St. Petersburg would not go unanswered. Russian oil installations and military sites were hit, including the nearby naval base at Kronstadt. More details from Vitaly Shevchenko.
5: Footage posted online by President Volodymyr Zelensky shows a huge fire and smoke billowing after the overnight strikes. He called them long-range sanctions aimed at stopping Russian oil money from funding the war against Ukraine. The oil terminal in St. Petersburg is one of Russia's largest fuel storage and export facilities, while Kronstadt is one of the main bases for Russia's Baltic fleet. Separately, the Ukrainian military denied claims by Russia that its forces had captured the strategic town of Kostyantynivka in eastern Donbass region.
2: BBC News. Tens of thousands of demonstrators gathered in the centre of the Albanian capital, Tirana, on the 35th consecutive day of the so-called Flamingo Revolution against a resort project linked to President Trump's daughter Ivanka and her husband Jared Kushner. Participants in the largest rally yet have again demanded the resignation of the Prime Minister, Edi Rama. The authorities in Australia are ramping up surveillance and testing of wildlife and livestock after New South Wales became the country's third state to confirm a case of H5N1 bird flu. Officials said a migratory seabird found near the coastal town of Hawke's Nest had returned a positive result for the highly pathogenic virus. Efforts are continuing in Greece to contain a fast-moving wildfire that's burning near the northern city of Thessaloniki, causing multiple evacuations. As the morning broke, aircraft dropping water resumed operations at the scene to assist the more than 100 firefighters that have been battling through the night to contain the blaze. France have become the second team to reach the quarterfinals of the Men's Football World Cup after beating Paraguay 1-0. Joe Linsky was watching.
6: France coming through against Paraguay, but Paraguay set out with a very clear plan to try and stifle this superstar France team. That front four of Dembele, Olise, Barcola and Mbappe, four incredible players, and Paraguay set out to rough them up, really. And it took France 69 minutes to break them down, and that was through a penalty. Kylian Mbappe converting it, and that was enough for France, who were never really threatened from a footballing point of view. So they had the last laugh in the end against a Paraguay side who I think many pundits thought perhaps crossed the line with some of the dark arts they employed to try and stop France.
2: Morocco also progressed after beating the co-host Canada 3-0. The French and Moroccans will now meet in the quarterfinals on Thursday. BBC News.
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Toots Thielemann playing harmonica. The Gymnopédie number 1, composed by Erik Satie, given a jazz twist. Before that, Blossom Dearie singing It Might As Well Be Spring in French. That's from State Fair originally, not in French. Before that, Full House, a Wes Montgomery tune from a band led by one of Wes's sidemen back in the day, Melvin Ryan at the organ. That was Full House, and playing guitar, filling the Wes Montgomery role on that, Peter Bernstein. Thanks so much for listening to Jazz.

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3: The weather forecast for this 4th of July evening is partly cloudy in Yuma with a high near 80, sunny tomorrow with a high near 109. Mostly clear in Parker tonight with a low around 79. Sunny and hot tomorrow with a high near 110. And in Quartzsite, mostly clear this evening with a low around 81. Sunny and hot tomorrow with a high near 112.
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Little Sunflower, the Freddie Hubbard tune. Milt Jackson leading the band from The Vibes. And before that, Flossie Lou from Anthony Wilson, guitarist and composer and leader of that ensemble from his 1998 release called Goat Hill Junket. This is Jazz. I'm Janie Lee Ross. Thanks for listening. Freddie Hubbard for you now, live at the Left Bank in Baltimore, 1967. This is Echoes of Blue.

Echoes of Blue, live in 1967 at the famous ballroom in Baltimore, Maryland. Freddie Hubbard playing trumpet. A very young Kenny Barron playing piano with him. Also Benny Maupin on tenor, Herbie Lewis on bass, and Freddie Watts on drums. I'm Janie Lee Ross. Thanks so much for listening to Jazz With Me. You can get in touch anytime and let us know what you love about jazz. 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
1: 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We have been a service of Arizona Western College for more than 50 years. It is 11 p.m. and another hour of overnight jazz is up next.
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2: BBC News with Emily Thomas. President Trump has delivered a major speech to mark the 250th anniversary of America's independence from Britain at a weather-disrupted gala in Washington. The largely history-focused address did include some political moments. The Salute to America gala on the National Mall had been delayed for hours due to the threat of thunderstorms. Our correspondent in Washington, Howard Griffith, was watching.
3: Extreme heat and thunderstorms set the mood for the president's Independence Day speech, a moment which conventionally focuses on shared values and unity. Donald Trump's sights were set more on the theme of American military and economic dominance, stressing his role in the nation's success. Those who'd waited hours in the heat before the area was evacuated and then reopened were never likely to give him a hostile reception. They were then treated to what was billed as the world's largest ever fireworks show, celebrating a nation that projects itself as the world's dominant force.
2: The Kremlin says President Vladimir Putin has spoken by phone with Donald Trump hours after the US president held a similar call with the Ukrainian leader Volodymyr Zelensky to mark US Independence Day. Earlier, Russia warned that a large Ukrainian drone attack on St. Petersburg and the surrounding region overnight will not go unanswered. James Landell has more details.
4: I think what we're seeing here is a tit-for-tat exchange of airstrikes, missile strikes, drone strikes by both sides ahead of next week's NATO summit. I think there's clearly by the Russian side an attempt to try and get on the front foot. There is a feeling that the tide of war in recent weeks and months have been turning in Ukraine's favour. I think the Kremlin and Vladimir Putin are trying to generate some positive headlines for their side ahead of the NATO summit. We've had in recent days President Putin being filmed in military fatigues, talking to military commanders, claiming advances on the front line.
2: The authorities in Venezuela say almost 3,000 people are now confirmed to have died in the devastating twin earthquakes which hit the country late last month. Unofficial estimates suggest more than 40,000 people are still missing, with little hope of finding any more survivors. Our correspondent Yoga Tilimoe is in La Guaira, one of the worst affected parts of the country.
5: More than 10 days since the disaster struck Venezuela, what you see all around is pockets and pockets of destruction, heaps of rubble, possibly hundreds of bodies lying underneath debris. Local Venezuelans who had families who lived in these buildings still waiting for news of their loved ones, who are still hoping that at least the bodies of their loved ones will be found so they can give them a proper funeral, a proper farewell. It's going to take a long time for the true scale of this disaster to be known.
2: Yoga Tolomoye reporting there. You're listening to the latest world news from the BBC. A nationwide public holiday is being observed in Iran on the second official day of funeral ceremonies for the country's former supreme leader. Early on Sunday, the Muslim funeral prayers were performed in Tehran's Imam Khomeini Musallah Mosque complex. Ayatollah Ali Khamenei was killed on the first day of the US-Israeli war on Iran in February. Efforts are continuing in Greece to contain a fast-moving wildfire that's burning near the northern city of Thessaloniki, causing multiple evacuations. As the morning broke, aircraft dropping water resumed operations at the scene to assist the more than 100 firefighters that have been battling throughout the night to contain the blaze. The fire ignited on Saturday evening. France have become the second team to reach the quarterfinals of the Men's Football World Cup after beating Paraguay 1-0 in their last 16 clash in Philadelphia. Our correspondent John Bennett was watching.
6: In extreme heat in Philadelphia, France dominated the ball first half but struggled to break down an extremely organised Paraguay. It was only the third World Cup knockout game since 1966 to not have a single shot on target before half-time. After the break, Manu Kone finally tested the Paraguay keeper, then sub Désiré Doué was brought down in the box, and after a VAR check, France finally had their chance to make a breakthrough. Captain Kylian Mbappe made no mistake, and he's now level with Lionel Messi as tournament top scorer on 7 goals.
2: Earlier, Morocco also progressed after beating the co-hosts Canada 3-0. Azzedine Unai scored the first 2 goals for Morocco before Soufiane Rahimi added a third deep into injury time. In tennis, the fourth round matches at Wimbledon get underway today with a series of blockbuster clashes featuring some of the sport's biggest names. In the women's draw, all eyes will be on centre court, where the world number one, Aryna Sabalenka, will battle Naomi Osaka for a place in the quarterfinals. World News from the BBC.
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Well, that swings. George Benson with the Count Basie Orchestra singing Without a Song. And before that, Count Basie himself in Montreux in 1977. Kidney Stew is the tune, and what a band with the Count. Roy Eldridge on trumpet, Benny Carter on alto, tenor Zoot Sims, the trombones, Vic Dickinson and Al Gray, Ray Brown on bass, and Jimmy Smith playing drums. That is a band. And before that, a tribute to Count Basie from Oscar Peterson and Harry Edison, simply titled Basie. I'm Jane Lee Ross. Thanks so much for listening to Jazz with me. Let's swing just a little bit now with a great Gershwin tune from Count Basie.

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2: The weather forecast for this 4th of July evening is mostly clear in Parker with a low around 79, sunny and hot tomorrow with a high near 110. Mostly clear in Quartzsite tonight with a low around 81, sunny and hot tomorrow with a high near 112, and partly cloudy in Yuma with a low around 80 this evening, sunny tomorrow with a high near 109.
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Count Basie in Montrose 77, Bookies Blues. And before that, the Clayton Hamilton Jazz Orchestra, kind of a bossa nova arrangement of For All We Know. I'm Jana Lee Ross. Thanks for listening to Jazz with me. Here's Wes Montgomery in 1965.

Wes Montgomery, the guitar legend, in 1965. With him, Harold Mayburn on piano, Arthur Harper on bass, Jimmy Lovelace on drums. That was the Coltrane tune, Impressions. I'm Jane Lee Ross. Thanks so much for listening to Jazz with me. 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
2: BBC News with Emily Thomas. President Trump has delivered a major speech to mark the 250th anniversary of America's independence from Britain at a weather-disrupted gala in Washington. The largely history-focused address did include some political moments, including a vow to continue protecting Americans' right to bear arms and mentions of his own achievements in office. He also spoke of America's military and economic power.
3: Our rise to being the world's strongest and most powerful nation was no accident of history. We rebuilt our military in my first term. We used it a little bit in our, actually I should say third term, but I won't do that because I don't want any controversy. But we use it and we've had tremendous success. You look at Venezuela, you look at Iran, we wiped out their military.
2: The Salute to America gala on the National Mall had been delayed for hours due to the threat of thunderstorms. The Kremlin says President Vladimir Putin has spoken by phone with Donald Trump hours after the US president held a similar call with the Ukrainian leader Volodymyr Zelensky to mark US Independence Day. Earlier, Russia warned that a large Ukrainian drone attack on St. Petersburg would not go unanswered. Russian oil installations and military sites were hit, including the nearby naval base at Kronstadt. More details from Vitaly Shevchenko.
4: Footage posted online by President Volodymyr Zelensky shows a huge fire and smoke billowing after the overnight strikes. He called them long-range sanctions aimed at stopping Russian oil money from funding the war against Ukraine. The oil terminal in St. Petersburg is one of Russia's largest fuel storage and export facilities, while Kronstadt is one of the main bases for Russia's Baltic fleet. Separately, the Ukrainian military denied claims by Russia that its forces had captured the strategic town of Kostyantynivka in eastern Donbass region.
2: A nationwide public holiday is being observed in Iran on the second official day of funeral ceremonies for the country's former supreme leader. Ayatollah Ali Khamenei was killed on the first day of the US-Israeli war on Iran in February. Lise Doucette is reporting from Iran on condition that none of her material is used on the BBC's Persian service. These restrictions apply to all international media organizations operating in Iran.
5: For a second day, huge crowds keep moving into the vast Masala compound to pay their last respects to their late leader. The sound of prayer, amplified by loudspeakers, mixes with the chanting of mourners. At times, the emotion is religious, at others, political, with calls of death to America, death to Israel, the slogans which define the 37-year rule of the Ayatollah assassinated by his enemies.
2: BBC News. Efforts are continuing in Greece to contain a fast-moving wildfire that's burning near the northern city of Thessaloniki, prompting multiple evacuations. The blaze is the latest wildfire to break out in Europe, which in recent weeks has struggled with soaring temperatures. Meta Tsikrika has the latest.
6: As the morning broke, aircraft dropping water resumed operations at the scene to assist the more than 100 firefighters that have been battling throughout the night to contain the blaze. The fire ignited on Saturday evening in an area with low vegetation and dry grass in the suburb of Oreokastro. Driven by strong winds, it rapidly spread into an industrial zone, causing heavy damage to shops and businesses. At least one factory was engulfed in flames. The Greek Fire Service announced that a 76-year-old man has been arrested on suspicion of starting the fire.
2: The authorities in Australia are ramping up surveillance and testing of wildlife and livestock after New South Wales became the country's third state to confirm a case of H5N1 bird flu. Officials said a migratory seabird found near the coastal town of Hawke's Nest had returned a positive result for the highly pathogenic virus. Residents of the U.S. Pacific territories of Guam and the Northern Marianas have moved to emergency evacuation centers ahead of the arrival of a super typhoon, which is due to make landfall on Monday. The National Weather Service has described Bavi as very dangerous, as it's forecast to barrel through the territories with sustained winds of 260 kilometers per hour. In tennis, the fourth round matches at Wimbledon get underway today with a series of blockbuster clashes featuring some of the sport's biggest names. In the women's draw, all eyes will be on centre court, where the world number one, Aryna Sabalenka, will battle Naomi Osaka for a place in the quarterfinals. And that's the latest world news from the BBC.
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Music from A Streetcar Named Desire, composed by Alex North and arranged by Terrence Blanchard. Beautiful record called Jazz in Film. Before that, Susanna McCorkle singing to us. And we kicked off the set with El Hombre, the Pat Martino tune, live at Yoshi's in 2000. Pat Martino with Joey DeFrancesco on organ, Billy Hart on drums. I'm Janelle Ross. Thanks so much for listening to Jazz with me.

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1: The weather forecast for this 4th of July evening is partly cloudy in Yuma with a high near 80, sunny tomorrow with a high near 109, mostly clear in Parker tonight with a low around 79, sunny and hot tomorrow with a high near 110, and in Quartzsite, mostly clear this evening with a low around 81, sunny and hot tomorrow with a high near 112.
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That's Barney Kessel in 1975, his tune, One Foot Off the Curb, Ray Brown on bass and Shelly Mann on drums. And before that, Chet Baker in his final recording, 1987, live in Tokyo. That was Portrait in Black and White, an Antonio Carlos Jobim composition. I'm Jana Lee Ross. Thanks so much for listening to Jazz with Me. Here's another track from Susanna McCorkle. There.

That is the wonderful Susanna McCorkle singing Moody's Mood, as in James Moody. I'm Jana Lee Ross. Thanks so much for listening to Jazz With Me. You can get in touch anytime and let us know what you love about jazz. 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

0: Extreme summer heat can be dangerous, but a few simple precautions can help keep you safe. 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
2: BBC News with Emily Thomas. President Trump has delivered a major speech to mark the 250th anniversary of American independence at a weather-disrupted gala in Washington. The largely history-focused address did include some political moments, including an attack on communists. Our North America correspondent, Howell Griffith, says this was his second attack in as many days on what he called communism.
3: He described it as a cancer which affected the country and pleaded with people not to follow it. Now, that was another attack on his opponents on the Democratic side of the House, painting Democrats, particularly maybe progressive left-leaning ones who've had successes in primaries recently, as communists, even though they're not members of a communist party, don't follow communist ideals, but clearly trying to paint his opponents in a way that maybe those who are undecided in the middle of American politics to stay away from them.
2: Both the Ukrainian and the Russian presidents have used the US Independence Day to talk to Donald Trump on the eve of an important NATO summit in Turkey. Earlier, Moscow warned that a massive Ukrainian air attack on St. Petersburg and its ports would not go unanswered. Crowds of Iranians are attending the second day of funeral ceremonies for the former supreme leader, Ayatollah Ali Khamenei, killed at the beginning of the US-Israeli war. Prayers have also been said for his wife and granddaughter. The son who succeeded him as supreme leader, Mujtaba, was absent. Lise Doucette is reporting from Iran on condition none of her material is used on the BBC's Persian service.
4: The symbol of these 6 days of public ceremonies is a clenched fist, a message of resistance as well as revenge. This long-delayed funeral also marks the start of a new era in Iran. New leaders who survived the weeks of war, now ruling over a people struggling with financial woes and deep-seated differences over their country's direction.
2: The authorities in Venezuela say rescue efforts are continuing as it prepares to mark 215 years of independence, 11 days after deadly twin earthquakes. More than 40,000 people are still missing. Here's Yoga Tolomoye.
5: Search and rescue teams in northern Venezuela are running operations to extract dead bodies from the rubble of collapsed buildings, as there is now barely any possibility of finding survivors. Diggers and heavy machines are being used to clear the debris. Families who are worried that their loved ones might never be found are trying to dig through the rubble themselves using basic tools like pickaxes and spades, and in some cases, their bare hands. Basic infrastructure, including water and sewage lines in many parts of La Guaira, has been damaged, compounding the risk of the spread of disease.
2: BBC News. The internationally recognized government of Yemen says Houthi fighters have killed 14 soldiers in an attack on the port city of Hodeidah. A military official said several attackers have also been killed, but did not say how many Houthis died. The fighting comes a day after the Iran-backed Houthis threatened to attack assets belonging to Saudi Arabia. Efforts are continuing in Greece to contain a fast-moving wildfire that's burning near the northern city of Thessaloniki, prompting multiple evacuations. As morning broke, aircraft dropping water resumed operations at the scene to assist the more than 100 firefighters that have been battling throughout the night to contain the blaze. The fire ignited on Saturday evening in an area with low vegetation and dry grass. It rapidly spread into an industrial zone. France have become the second team to reach the quarterfinals of the Men's Football World Cup after beating Paraguay 1-0 in their last 16 clash. Our correspondent John Bennett was watching.
6: In extreme heat in Philadelphia, France dominated the ball first half but struggled to break down an extremely organised Paraguay. It was only the third World Cup knockout game since 1966 to not have a single shot on target before half-time. After the break, Manu Kone finally tested the Paraguay keeper, then sub Désiré Doué was brought down in the box, and after a VAR check, France finally had their chance to make a breakthrough. Captain Kylian Mbappe made no mistake, and he's now level with Lionel Messi as tournament top scorer on 7 goals.
2: Earlier, Morocco also progressed after beating the co-hosts Canada 3-0. Residents of the US Pacific territories of Guam and the Northern Marianas have moved to emergency evacuation centres ahead of the arrival of a super typhoon, which is due to make landfall on Monday. The National Weather Service has described Bavi as very dangerous, as it's forecast to barrel through the territories with sustained winds of 260 kilometres per hour. BBC News.
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8: This is folk singer Michael Jonathan. 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

music from saxophonist Charles Lloyd, who's producing a musical triptych of a sort, a trio of trio recordings. This is the first one called Chapel because it was recorded in a chapel, the Elizabeth Huth Coates Chapel at the Southwest School of Art in San Antonio, Texas, with guitarist Bill Frisell and bassist Thomas Morgan. That was a tune called Song My Lady Sings. Charles Lloyd Chapel Trio. And we opened the set with Missa Ubilium Arium, or Golden Jubilee Jazz Mass, composed by Chris Walden, produced by Ted Hall, who first attempted a jazz mass back in 1970, inspired by Duke Ellington's sacred works and the deaths of Martin Luther King and Robert Kennedy. This time around, producing a Golden Jubilee Jazz Mass composed to honor and celebrate 50th wedding anniversaries, thus Golden Jubilee. Chris Walden with the LMR Jazz Orchestra and cantors Tierney Sutton and Kurt Elling, who we heard there performing the offertory segment, The Passionate Shepherd to His Love is the name of that piece, with lyrics by Christopher Marlowe, composed in 1599. Chris Walden, Missa Ubilium Arium, Golden Jubilee Jazz Mass. Along with the LMR Jazz Orchestra, which is made up of award-winning musicians who have played and recorded jazz across the world. We're listening to jazz. I'm John Hill. Multi-instrumentalist Steve Touré from Sanctified Shells.

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1: The weather forecast for this 4th of July evening is mostly clear in Parker with a low around 79, sunny and hot tomorrow with a high near 110. Mostly clear in Quartzsite tonight with a low around 81, sunny and hot tomorrow with a high near 112, and partly cloudy in Yuma with a low around 80 this evening. Sunny tomorrow with a high near 109.
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one of trumpeter Freddie Hubbard's finest. The title track from the First Light album with Herbie Hancock on Fender Rhodes, drummer Jack DeJohnette, bassist Ron Carter, guitarist George Benson, with string arrangements from Don Sebesky. Ahead of it, Marilyn Scott from her album The Landscape sang Irreplaceable with Michael Landau on guitar, keyboardists Scott Kinsey and Russ Ferrante adding to the composition. And keyboardist Joey Alexander opened the set from the album Origin that was called Summer Rising with bassist Larry Grenadier, drummer Kendrick Scott, and guitarist Gilad Hexelman. We're listening to jazz.

0: out of Southern California, music from the Dave Sloniker Big Band. Composer, arranger Dave Sloniker, with a song there called A Gathering Circle. Comes from the album Convergency and features saxophonist Brian Scanlon, the guitarist Larry Coons, and drummer Peter Erskine. The Dave Sloniker Big Band. I'm John Hill. Thanks for joining me for Jazz This Hour. 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
3: BBC News with Emily Thomas. President Trump has delivered a major speech to mark the 250th anniversary of America's independence from Britain at a weather-disrupted gala in Washington.
4: No dream in history is bigger or more incredible than the one that started on July 4th, 1776. Over 250 years, the world has seen the great empires, vast kingdoms, mighty nations, and terrible tyrants. They came and they went. But after 2.5 centuries, this American republic still stands tall and strong. We may be the oldest constitutional republic on earth, but our country is just getting started because the best is yet to come.
3: The festivities have not been without controversy, with opponents accusing Mr. Trump of politicizing the milestone anniversary. The authorities in Venezuela say rescue efforts are continuing as it prepares to mark 215 years of independence, 11 days after deadly twin earthquakes hit the country. This year's celebrations, usually marked with a large military parade, will be muted and focus on paying tribute to those who died in the disaster. The number of confirmed deaths is approaching 3,000, with the true figure feared to be much higher. Hopes of finding survivors in the rubble are diminishing, but rescue operations are still ongoing, as our global affairs reporter Mimi Swaby explains.
5: The head of the National Assembly, Jorge Rodriguez, insisted that this is still happening and it's a priority for the authorities, who are now having to deal with roughly 17 million tons of rubble. That puts into perspective how large this devastation is and how much work still needs to be done to shift this debris and then try and find relatives, family members, people who are still thought to be buried underneath it.
3: Crowds of Iranians and top officials are attending the second day of funeral ceremonies for the former supreme leader Ayatollah Ali Khamenei, killed at the beginning of the U.S.-Israeli war in February. Prayers have also been said for his wife and granddaughter. Though three of his sons were seen beside the coffins, the one who succeeded him as supreme leader, Mujtaba, was absent. Lise Doucet is reporting from Iran on condition none of her material is used on the BBC's Persian service.
6: There's expected to be millions who are converging for this public procession. But there are those, of course, who are not taking part, who do not revere the Ayatollah in the way that his most devout supporters do, who rejected his Islamic Republic, bristled under its rule. These 6 days of public mourning across 5 cities in Iran and neighboring Iraq, which is also majority Shia Muslim, is intended to project power of those leaders who did survive.
3: Our chief international correspondent, Lise Doucet, reporting. BBC News. The internationally recognized government of Yemen says Houthi fighters have killed 14 soldiers in an attack on the port city of Hodeidah. A military official told the French news agency that several attackers had also been killed, but did not say how many Houthis died. Efforts are continuing in Greece to contain a fast-moving wildfire that's burning near the northern city of Thessaloniki, prompting multiple evacuations. The blaze is the latest wildfire to break out in Europe, which in recent weeks has struggled with soaring temperatures. Meta Tsikrika has the latest.
7: As the morning broke, aircraft dropping water resumed operations at the scene to assist the more than 100 firefighters that have been battling throughout the night to contain the blaze. The fire ignited on Saturday evening in an area with low vegetation and dry grass in the suburb of Oreokastro. Driven by strong winds, it rapidly spread into an industrial zone, causing heavy damage to shops and businesses. At least one factory was engulfed in flames. The Greek Fire Service announced that a 76-year-old man has been arrested on suspicion of starting the fire.
3: Residents of the U.S. Pacific territories of Guam and the Northern Marianas have moved to emergency evacuation centers ahead of the arrival of a super typhoon, which is due to make landfall on Monday. The National Weather Service has described Bavi as very dangerous, as it's forecast to barrel through the territories with sustained winds of 260 kilometers per hour. Waves nearly 11 meters high are expected. In tennis, the fourth round matches at Wimbledon get underway today with a series of blockbuster clashes featuring some of the sport's biggest names. In the women's draw, all eyes will be on centre court, where the world number one, Aryna Sabalenka, will battle Naomi Osaka for a place in the quarterfinals. And that's the latest world news from the BBC.
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music from a little Australian film called Dingo, about an Australian trumpet player who met Miles Davis, well, Billy Cross, as it was in the film, met him when he was a young boy and followed up on an invitation from Billy Cross to look him up next time he's in Paris. Miles Davis and Michel Legrand collaborated on writing the music for the film, and it won a couple of awards from the Australian Film Institute. It was nominated for about 7 different categories, and probably would have picked up a few nominations from the American Motion Picture Academy had it not been mishandled. A tragedy of errors. But most people who have seen the film enjoyed the film, and you don't necessarily have to be a jazz fan to do so. So you should check it out. Miles Davis and Michel Legrand, the motion picture Dingo. Michel Legrand also collaborated with another legendary jazz performer, Phil Woods, on an album called Images, and we heard Clair de Lune from that album. Phil Woods, Michel Legrand, and his orchestra. And opening the set, music from the Generation Gap Jazz Orchestra, led by pianist Stephen Feifke and trumpeter Bijan Watson. It came to be as a result of their performances in a number of internationally acclaimed jazz ensembles. And they noticed one small problem in each of these ensembles, and that is there was almost no generation gap, a long-standing tradition spearheaded by artists like Art Blakey and Horace Silver of hiring young guns for ensembles such as the Jazz Messengers. Stephen Bijan noticed that that tradition had pretty much disappeared in recent years, so they made it an objective of the Generation Gap Jazz Orchestra to strengthen that tradition of mentorship in the jazz idiom. We heard them do a tune with Kurt Elling, a Sting tune titled Until, from an album simply titled Steve Feifke and Bijan Watson Present the Generation Gap Jazz Orchestra. We're listening to jazz. I'm John Hill. Pianist Rachel Z with

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1: The weather forecast for this 4th of July evening is partly cloudy in Yuma with a high near 80, sunny tomorrow with a high near 109. Mostly clear in Parker tonight with a low around 79, sunny and hot tomorrow with a high near 110. And in Quartzsite, mostly clear this evening with a low around 81, sunny and hot tomorrow with a high near 112.
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flutist, saxophonist Lynn Riley and her band The World Mix. That was a song called Mango Tango. Renee Jeanette doing the soneo at the end there. Also, Juan Cuco Castellanos on percussion. Lynn Riley and The World Mix. The album is called Head to the Sky, preceded by Pat Metheny, the Pat Metheny Group, with a song called 557. Lyle Mays on keyboard, Steve Rodby, the bassist, Paul Wertico on drums, Pedro Aznar vocally, and Armando Marsal on percussion. Opening the set, drummer Daphnis Prieto, featuring Luciana Souza vocally. That was a song they wrote together called The Muse. Peter Apfelbaum on woodwinds. Martin Bejarano was the pianist, and the bassist, Matt Brewer. Daphnis Prieto featuring Luciana Souza. The album is called Cantar. We're listening to jazz.

0: pianist and bandleader Monica Herzig. Her band is called Sheroes, and so is the disc, the tune we heard, House of the Rising Sun. Jamie Baum there on flute, the drummer Rosa Avila, and percussionist Myra Casales. And we opened the set with the WJ3 All-Stars, that is Willie Jones III, who is the band leader, Isaiah Thompson at the piano, Jeremy Pelt on trumpet, saxophonist Wayne Escoffrey, trombonist Steve Davis, and Gerald Cannon on bass. The WJ3 All-Stars, the album My Ship, the song God Bless the Child. I'm John Hill. Thanks for joining me for Jazz This Hour. I'll see you later.
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3: BBC News with Emily Thomas. Crowds of Iranians are attending the second day of funeral ceremonies for the former supreme leader, Ayatollah Ali Khamenei, killed at the beginning of the US-Israeli war. Prayers have also been said for his wife and granddaughter. Our correspondent, Lise Doucette, is reporting from Iran on condition none of her material is used on the BBC's Persian service. She notes that the Ayatollah's son, Mujtaba, who succeeded him as supreme leader, was absent from the funeral.
4: He's said to have suffered burning to the face and will need some kind of reconstructive surgery. That's what the reports say. But also, Israel has made it clear that it still sees Mujtaba Khamenei as a top target, and the fears of assassination have not gone away. And Iranian leaders have been putting Israel and the United States on notice that if there is any kind of disturbance, any attacks during this time, they will be meeting fire with fire.
3: Maritime security officials in Britain say they've received reports of a cargo ship coming under attack off Yemen. The vessel triggered the distress call near the port city of Hodeidah. It comes as Yemen's internationally recognized government said that Houthi fighters had killed 14 of its soldiers in an attack south of Hodeidah. A military official told the French news agency that several attackers had also been killed. President Trump has said the American dream is back during a speech to mark the 250th anniversary of U.S. independence. Despite fewer mentions of himself than normal during his rally speeches, he did joke about seeking a third presidential term. These Americans spoke of why they'd turned out for the event in Washington.
5: So I'm thrilled. It's our 250th Independence Day. I can't think of a better place to spend it than D.C. Being able to, you know, see all of the different monuments to the different accomplishments throughout our 250 years of history.
6: The excitement of being able to be in the presence of the President of the United States and hear him give celebration to our nation. I get chills even thinking about it.
3: Both the Ukrainian and the Russian presidents have used U.S. Independence Day to talk to Donald Trump on the eve of an important NATO summit in Turkey. Earlier, Moscow warned that a massive Ukrainian air attack on St. Petersburg and its ports would not go unanswered. Ukraine has been targeting Russian oil refineries, causing countrywide shortages. James Landau is our diplomatic correspondent.
7: There is a feeling that the tide of war in recent weeks and months have been turning in Ukraine's favor. I think the Kremlin and Vladimir Putin are trying to generate some positive headlines for their side ahead of the NATO summit. We've had in recent days President Putin being filmed in military fatigues, talking to military commanders, claiming advances on the front line.
3: This is the latest world news from the BBC. Nigeria has condemned the alleged killing of two of its citizens in South Africa, calling for an urgent investigation. Abuja said it was deeply concerned by the deaths, claiming they came at a time foreigners were being targeted. It also said another victim had allegedly been killed at a police station in April. There's been no comment from the South African authorities. Nigeria has advised its citizens to avoid areas affected by ongoing anti-immigration demonstrations. Efforts are continuing in Greece to contain a fast-moving wildfire that's burning near the northern city of Thessaloniki, prompting multiple evacuations. It's the latest wildfire to break out in Europe, which in recent weeks has struggled with soaring temperatures. Meta Tsitrika reports.
8: As the morning broke, aircraft dropping water resumed operations at the scene to assist the more than 100 firefighters that have been battling throughout the night to contain the blaze. The fire ignited on Saturday evening in an area with low vegetation and dry grass. Driven by strong winds, it rapidly spread into an industrial zone, causing heavy damage to shops and businesses. The Greek Fire Service announced that a 76-year-old man has been arrested on suspicion of starting the fire.
3: Officials in Germany say it's increasingly difficult to prosecute people participating in often deadly illegal car races. The head of a special unit investigating the offences in Berlin said there'd been almost 500 cases in the capital this year alone, but more than 20% of the perpetrators had been able to escape. The authorities in Australia are trying to identify six pieces of suspected space debris that have washed up on the beaches of North Queensland. Experts suggest the large intact silver spheres are left over from rocket launches. The Australian Space Agency is working to confirm the origin of the objects, which police say may contain hazardous chemicals. World News from the BBC.
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That's Herbie Hancock from the Taken Off album, Empty Pockets, with Freddie Hubbard on trumpet, Dexter Gordon was the saxophonist, Butch Warren, the bassist, and drummer Billy Higgins from May of 1962, preceded by vocalist Sina E, performing with the San Gabriel 7. The album is actually from the San Gabriel 7. It's called Under the Stars. Sina E, the Danish vocalist, wrote all the tunes and the lyrics. An outstanding vocalist with a great band, the San Gabriel 7, that was called Rocket Blues. And we opened the set with music from another album of originals from pianist Antonio Adolfo. Octet and Originals is the name of the album. Boogie Baiao, the name of the tune. Antonio, along with saxophonist Marcelo Martins, guitarist Ricardo Silveira, and Jorge Elder was the bassist. Antonio Adolfo, Octet and Originals, opening the set. We're listening to jazz. I'm John Hill. Chicks from the Brent Fisher Orchestra.

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3: The weather forecast for Yuma today is sunny with a high near 109. Clear tonight with a low around 81. Sunny and hot in Parker with a high near 110. Gusts as high as 20 miles per hour. Mostly clear tonight with low around 80. And sunny and hot in Quartzsite with a high near 112. Mostly clear this evening with a low around 82.

Induduzo Macathini on piano and vocally from his album In the Spirit of In Two with Linda Sikakani on saxophone and percussionist Gonce Makini. Induduzo Macathini with the song Omnyama. And it was Quincy Jones with the title track from his album Gula Matari to open the set, a classic disc with Eric Gale on guitar, Toot Steelmans on harmonica, an all-star lineup from Quincy Jones. We are listening to jazz

0: can't do better than that. Duke Ellington and John Coltrane from their eponymously titled album, the tune Take the Coltrane, with Jimmy Garrison on bass and drummer Elvin Jones. We heard drummer Mike Clark with bassist Leon Lee Dorsey and pianist Mike LaDon from an album called Blues on Top. That was the title track. And from T.S. Monk, Thelonious Sphere Monk Jr., the album called Two Continents, One Groove, Seven Steps to Heaven, with pianist Helen Sung, saxophonists Willie Williams and Patience Higgins, Josh Evans on trumpet, Kenny Davis was the bassist, recorded live on two continents, not at the same time, though. I'm John Hill. Thanks for joining me for jazz. I will see you later.
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3: BBC News with Emily Thomas. Crowds of Iranians and top officials are attending the second day of funeral ceremonies for the former supreme leader Ayatollah Ali Khamenei, killed at the beginning of the US-Israeli war. Prayers have also been said for his wife and granddaughter. Though three of his sons were seen beside the coffins, the one who succeeded him as supreme leader, Mujtaba, was absent. Ali Khamenei's body is being brought to five of the holiest cities in Shia Islam, says our correspondent Lise Doucette, who's reporting from Iran on condition none of her material is used on the BBC's Persian service.
4: They are the places where the most prominent imams in Shia Islam are buried. Take, for example, the city of Qom, which is about 140 kilometers south of Tehran. It's a leading center of Shia scholarship, some 80 Islamic seminaries where students from around the world come to study. It's also the place where most of Iran's major religious figures are based. And it's also regarded as the cradle of the Islamic Revolution of 1979.
3: President Trump has said the American dream is back during a speech to mark the 250th anniversary of U.S. independence. The address in Washington, severely delayed by bad weather, focused on American history, but also touched on political themes. Mr. Trump vowed to continue protecting the right to bear arms. A severe heat wave across Europe is fueling major fires in Greece, Portugal and France. Paddy Maguire reports.
5: The early summer has already seen two record-breaking heat waves across the continent, and another is ramping up. And with the heat and the dryness come the flames. In northern Portugal, more than 1,200 firefighters are struggling with a vast forest fire that's gone on for days, injuring nine people. Across the border in Spain, an expanding fire on the Costa Brava has devoured a huge area of trees and forced tourists to evacuate. Overnight in Greece, firefighters battled to contain a fast-moving wildfire near the northern city of Thessaloniki. While summer fires are not uncommon in Europe, experts say extreme heat, driven by climate change, is likely to intensify.
3: Venezuela says rescue efforts are continuing as it prepares to mark 215 years of independence, 11 days after deadly twin earthquakes. This year's anniversary celebrations will be muted and focus on tributes to those who died. The number of confirmed deaths is approaching 3,000, but more than 40,000 people are missing. Nigeria has condemned the alleged killing of two of its citizens in South Africa, calling for an urgent investigation. Abuja said it was deeply concerned by the deaths and that they came at a time foreigners were being targeted. It said another victim had allegedly been killed at a police station in April. This is the latest world news from the BBC. Residents of the U.S. Pacific territories of Guam and the Northern Marianas have moved to emergency evacuation centers ahead of the arrival of a super typhoon, which is due to make landfall on Monday. The National Weather Service has described Bavi as very dangerous. It's forecast to barrel through the territories with sustained winds of 260 kilometers per hour. Officials in Germany say it's increasingly difficult to prosecute people participating in often deadly illegal car races. The head of a special unit investigating the offences in Berlin said there'd been almost 500 cases in the capital this year alone, but more than 20% of the perpetrators had been able to escape. The authorities in Australia are trying to identify six pieces of suspected space debris that have washed up on the beaches of North Queensland in recent days. Police said there was no risk to the public. Mimi Swaby has more details.
6: The six large silver spheres found intact on Queensland beaches are causing a stir. The Australian Space Agency is working to confirm the origin of the objects, which experts have suggested may be left over from rocket launches. Police say they could contain hazardous chemicals in the form of toxic rocket fuel, but they present no danger to the local community. Emergency crews in hazmat suits have been seen scooping the so-called space balls across the beach and placing them into large drums.
3: In tennis, the fourth round matches at Wimbledon get underway today with a series of blockbuster clashes featuring some of the sport's biggest names. Novak Djokovic's bid for a record 25th Grand Slam singles titles continues as he takes on Roman Safiulin. France have become the second team to reach the quarterfinals of the Men's Football World Cup after beating Paraguay 1-0 in their last 16 clash. Morocco has also progressed after beating the co-hosts Canada 3-0. World News from the BBC.
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It's the Brunells, Anne and Mark Brunell. Their album called Two for the Road. They are a couple performing, appropriately enough, Love Will Keep Us Together. And thank you, Neil Tesser, whose liner notes pointed out that that was a hit for The Captain and Tennille, not The Osmonds. I would not have known that otherwise. The album features a group of Chicago's finest: Joshua Ramos on bass, Jim Wodlowski on drums, guitarist Henry Johnson performs on the album, Two for the Road, Anne and Mark Brunell. And from the Bob James Trio album, Feel Like Making Live, we heard the song Mr. Magic in three-quarter time. Bob James performed on the original with Grover Washington Jr., reprising it here on this album, which is, in fact, an audiophile release. Using the latest in recording technology, it does sound pristine. It's a great recording for the Bob James Trio with Michael Palazzolo on bass. Billy Kilson was the drummer. We're listening to jazz. I'm John Hill. From the Bolden soundtrack, it's trumpeter Wynton Marsalis with Runs.

0: The City of Yuma's annual Back to School Rodeo will take place at the Yuma Civic Center on Saturday, July 11th from 9 a.m. to noon. 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
5: The weather forecast for Yuma today is sunny with a high near 109. Clear tonight with a low around 81. Sunny and hot in Parker with a high near 110. Gusts as high as 20 miles per hour. Mostly clear tonight with low around 80. And sunny and hot in Quartzsite with a high near 112. Mostly clear this evening with a low around 82.

That's music from the Astral Project, who include two of Diane Reeves' favorite players, Steve Masakowski on guitar and Dave Torkanowski at the piano, with saxophonist Tony DeGrotti. James Singleton was the bassist, Johnny Vitakovich the drummer. Astro Project from their album Elevado, that was a tune written by guitarist Steve Masakowski called Palladia or Palladia. Preceding that, the Ahmad Jamal Trio from The Awakening. We heard Patterns with Jamil Nasser on bass and Frank Gant on drums. And opening the set, guitarist Nate Nahar from an album called Jazz Samba Pra Sempre, or Jazz Samba Forever. The tune was Samba Triste, with saxophonist Jeff Rupert, Patrick Bettison playing the Fender Rhodes, bassist Herman Burney, and the drummer Chuck Redd. This album, an homage to the original Jazz Samba album, which featured guitarist Charlie Byrd and saxophonist Stan Getz, and launched Samba to international status some 60 years ago in 1962. Nate Nahar, Jazz Samba Pra Sempre. We're listening to jazz.

0: Full House is the name of the band and the album for Chicago-based guitarist Tim Fitzgerald. It's also the name of a Wes Montgomery tune. Tim is a Wes devotee, written a book, and calls this album a love letter to Wes. We heard the tune Kariba, featuring saxophonist Chris Mattson. Mark Murphy ahead of that with Bijou from his Jazz Standards collection. And we opened the set with Al Foster from Reflections, the song Half Nelson. I'm John Hill. Thanks for joining me for Jazz This Hour. I'll see you later.
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3: BBC News with Emily Thomas. Three sons of the former Iranian Supreme Leader, Ayatollah Ali Khamenei, have attended his coffin on the second day of his extended funeral. But another son, Mujtaba, his successor, was absent, with reports saying he fears for his life after he was seriously wounded in the US-Israeli attacks that killed his father in February. Crowds of Iranians and top officials are attending today's ceremonies. Lise Doucette is reporting from Iran on condition none of her material is used on the BBC's Persian service.
4: It's expected to be millions who are converging for this public procession. But there are those, of course, who are not taking part, who do not revere the Ayatollah in the way that his most devout supporters do, who rejected his Islamic Republic, bristled under its rule. These 6 days of public mourning across five cities in Iran and neighboring Iraq, which is also majority Shia Muslim, is intended to project power of those leaders who did survive.
3: The oil cartel OPEC Plus has announced an increase in production quotas by almost 190,000 barrels a day for the next month. The decision was made during talks between seven oil-producing states, including Russia. Gulf countries had reduced production after Iran blocked oil exports through the Strait of Hormuz. President Trump has said the American dream is back during a speech to mark the 250th anniversary of U.S. independence. His address focused on American history and emphasized how the U.S. retained its freedom after the surrender of the British. Mr. Trump also revived his criticism of communists, an increasingly central part of his message.
5: The entire world has been on notice that Americans will never let anyone take our freedom away. Won't happen. And all these talks from the communists, they haven't got a chance. Not even a chance. We don't want communists in our country.
3: A severe heat wave across Europe is fueling major fires in Portugal, Spain and Greece. In northern Portugal, more than 1,200 firefighters are struggling with a vast forest fire that's gone on for days and injured nine people. Joe Inwood has more.
6: Footage from the Portuguese village of Cercosa shows smoke blocking out the sun, with a red burning landscape below. Firefighters and residents do their best to stop the flames spreading. But in many parts of Portugal, Spain and France, this has proved impossible. It's thought more than 40,000 acres of land has been lost across those three countries. In Greece, a wind-fueled wildfire is threatening the northern city of Thessaloniki, damaging shops and businesses. Western Europe has already seen multiple heatwaves this year, with reports of many thousands of excess deaths.
3: World News from the BBC. Officials in Germany say it's increasingly difficult to prosecute people participating in often deadly illegal car races. The head of a special unit investigating the offences said there'd been almost 500 cases in Berlin this year alone, and more than 20% of the perpetrators had been able to escape. Almost all of the speeding offences are committed by young men. The authorities in Venezuela say rescue efforts are continuing as it prepares to mark 215 years of independence. It comes 11 days after deadly twin earthquakes hit the country. This year's anniversary celebrations, usually marked with a large military parade, will be muted. Mimi Swaby reports.
7: There'll be a heavy focus on remembrance and tributing those who have died. However, many people have said this isn't even on their radar. They are still very much continuing to search for their loved ones, even though hopes, as each day passes, are quickly diminishing of finding survivors in the rubble. The head of the National Assembly, Jorge Rodriguez, insisted that this is still happening and it's a priority for the authorities.
3: A Japanese space probe has flown by a near-Earth asteroid, testing technology that one day might help protect the planet from these rocks. Japanese scientists are waiting to verify whether the Hayabusa 2 fulfilled its mission of coming within 800 meters of Torii-Fune. Researchers say the effort to deflect an asteroid will depend on whether its surface is made of sand or hard rock. In football, Brazil and Norway will face each other later in New York for a place in the quarterfinals of the World Cup. After that, England will take on Mexico on the co-host's home turf in Mexico City, also for a place in the last 16. France and Morocco have already made it to the quarterfinals and will face each other on Thursday. And that's the latest world news from the BBC.
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It's a song called Innocence from vocalist Jennifer Hartswick, who also accompanied herself there on trumpet. Her album called Something in the Water, brought to us by the bassist Christian McBride on his Brother Mister label, Christian there on bass as well. She calls that a love letter to the land she was raised on. A Sheffield, Vermont native now residing in Nashville, vocalist Jennifer Hartswick. Preceded by saxophonist Azar Lawrence, his album called New Sky, the song From the Point of Love, with keyboardist John Beasley, drummer Tony Austin, Siku Bunch was the bassist, and Munyongo Jackson there on percussion. And we opened the set with drummer Terry Gibbs. Songs from My Father is the name of the collection. All the tunes on this two-disc set composed by his dad, the vibraphonist Terry Gibbs, except for that one and one other on this album, that one called Tango for Terry, composed by Chick Corea, who we heard there at the piano, one of his very last recordings before he left us. Drummer Jerry Gibbs with Ron Carter on bass, from an album that, well, was practically impossible to make because it involves not one, two, or three trios. Four trios came together to produce this set of tunes of Terry Gibbs, with Jerry Gibbs playing in each, Kenny Barron and Buster Williams making up trio number two, keyboardist Patrice Rushen and Hammond B3 organist Larry Goldings making up trio three, and trio number four, pianist Jeff Keezer and bassist Christian McBride. A project that took 10 months to complete, with Jerry and his wife traveling over 15,000 miles and during a worldwide pandemic, I might add. Just an amazing accomplishment. And of course, a labor of love for his dad, Terry Gibbs. Jerry Gibbs, Thrasher Dream Trios, Songs from My Father, opening the set. We're listening to jazz. I'm John Hill. From 1975, an album titled The New Phil Woods Album, this is Gene.

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3: The weather forecast for Yuma today is sunny with a high near 109. Clear tonight with a low around 81. Sunny in Houghton Parker with a high near 110. Gusts as high as 20 miles per hour. Mostly clear tonight with a low around 80. And sunny in Houghton Quartzsite with a high near 112. Mostly clear this evening with a low around 82.

The album is called Blues. That's B-L-O-O-Z. From guitarist Grant Geisman. Stranger Danger. With pianist Russ Ferrante. Bassist Trey Henry. And the drummer Ray Brinker. Preceded by Quincy Jones. With a tune called Dead End. From his album Walking in Space. Both of those tunes taken from the soundtrack from the Broadway musical and then a motion picture called Hair. Although I was not able to find the tune Dead End on either the motion picture soundtrack or the original Broadway recording. Nonetheless, they are credited to composer Galt McDermott and his associates. Thus it is, Dead End, featuring Ray Brown on bass. Eric Gale was the guitarist. Opening the set was drummer Al Foster. His album is called Reflections, and that was a McCoy Tyner tune titled Blues on the Corner, with Chris Potter on saxophone. Kevin Hayes was the pianist. Vincente Archer on bass. Al Foster and his quintet. Trumpeter Nicholas Payton laying out on that track. We're listening to jazz.

0: Saxophonist Carlos Vega from the album Art of the Messenger. That was Bird's Word with Xavier Breaker on drums, bassist Josh Ramos, pianist Stu Mindeman, and on trumpet Victor Garcia, preceded by Mel Torme and the Great American Songbook Orchestra from the album The Great American Songbook, Mel with Ellington's It Don't Mean a Thing If It Ain't Got That Swing. I'm John Hill. Thanks for swinging with me for jazz this hour. You make it my pleasure. I'll see you later.
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3: The weather forecast for Yuma today is sunny with a high near 109. Clear tonight with a low around 81. Sunny in Houghton Parker with a high near 110. Gusts as high as 20 miles per hour. Mostly clear tonight with low around 80. And sunny in Houghton Quartzsite with a high near 112. Mostly clear this evening with a low around 82.

That was Tomorrow and the FCs with Ain't Worth It. A great way to ease into a Sunday morning. Good to have you with us right here on the bridge on Border Radio KOFA. I'm Talon Gonzalez and we got a full morning ahead. We got artists like John Hyatt, Big Audio Dynamite, The Beatles, Thomas Dolby, George Benson, and plenty more coming your way between now and 7. But right now, here's Paul Thorne with Tough Times Don't Last.

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That was Big Audio Dynamite with Free. That flashback soundtrack version has such a great energy to it. Mick Jones always knew how to make a groove feel effortless. Before that, we had John Hiatt with Howling Down the Cumberland and Arcade Fire with Baby Mine from the Dumbo soundtrack. Thanks for starting your Sunday morning here with us. Up next, we got Monrovia with Oh Wide World.

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That was Hooray for the Riff Raff with I Know It's Wrong, But It's All Right. Alinda Segarra has such a distinctive voice and point of view. Small Town Heroes is a really strong record. Before that, we had Penny and Sparrow with Cult Classically and Eddie Cleanhead Vinson with You Can't Make Love Alone. Glad you're along with us here on the bridge this Sunday morning. Coming up, we have Ditz with The Body as a Structure.

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That was Thomas Dolby with She Blinded Me with Science, one of the great synth-pop 1-2 punches of the early 80s. That song still sounds like a lot of fun. Before that, we had The Beatles with Drive My Car, Emily Nicole Green with Wreckage, and Hank Williams with Please Make Up Your Mind. Next hour, we got Papa Roach, Stevie Wonder, The Waterboys, Titus Andronicus, and Roy Buchanan all coming your way. 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
2: The weather forecast for Yuma today is sunny with a high near 109. Clear tonight with a low around 81. Sunny in Houghton Parker with a high near 110. Gusts as high as 20 miles per hour. Mostly clear tonight with low around 80. And sunny in Houghton Quartzsite with a high near 112. Mostly clear this evening with a low around 82.
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That was Papa Roach with Even If It Kills Me. You're right here on the bridge on Border Radio KOFA, and I'm Talon Gonzalez, and we got plenty more coming your way this hour. We have artists like Stevie Wonder, The Waterboys, Titus Andronicus, Roy Buchanan, and more between now and 8. But right now, here's Tornado Sky with I'm a Mess.

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That was The Soaps with Sweat. Before that, we had Emily Wolf with Something Better, Brianna Lee Pruitt with The Stranger, and Kid Bloom with Dead Butterflies. Hope your Sunday morning is off to a good start out there. Up next, we have Pitbull featuring Bon Jovi with Now or Never.

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That was Stevie Wonder with I Just Called to Say I Love You. A song that's been played so many times, it's easy to forget just how perfectly constructed it is. Before that, the Waterboys with Where the Action Is. We appreciate you keeping it with us here on the bridge this morning. Coming up next is Big Pete Pearson out of Phoenix with Big Leg Woman.

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That was Titus Andronicus with Above the Bodega. 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Next hour, we got Broken Social Scene, Flog and Molly, Interpol, 30 Seconds to Mars, and more all coming your way. 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
2: The weather forecast for Parker today is sunny and hot with a high near 110, mostly clear tonight with a low around 80. Sunny and hot in Quartzsite with a high near 112, gusts as high as 20 miles per hour, mostly clear tonight with a low around 82. And sunny in Yuma with a high near 109, clear this evening with a low around 81.
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That was Anne and Ridley Enslow with Mighty Deeds of Captain Lewis, a really interesting piece of American history set to music. 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We have artists Broken Social Scene, Flogging Molly, Interpol, 30 Seconds to Mars, and more coming your way between now and 9. But right now, here's Gorilla Toss with Psychosis is Just a Number.

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That was King Perry and his Pied Pipers with Everything's Gonna Be Alright Tonight. Before that, we had Broken Social Scene with All I Want, David Nail with Turning Home, and Hooked Like Helen with Duality. That Promise Me You'll Run record is such a raw, searching quality to it. A really compelling listen. Glad you're spending part of your Sunday morning here with us on the bridge. Up next, we have Bring Me the Horizon with Wonderwall, the Oasis cover.

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That was Interpol with Fine Mess. That's a fine mess. EP is a really strong piece of work. Paul Banks has always had this brooding cinematic quality to his writing. Before that, we had Flogging Molly with Swagger and Jesse McCartney with Leaving. Thanks for sticking with us as the morning rolls on here on the bridge. Coming up next, we have Bridgette Calls Me Baby with Eddie My Love.

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That was Minus the Bear with My Time. Before that, we had Roots of Creation with Light It Up featuring Mighty Mystic, and 30 Seconds to Mars with Season, Rissy Palmer on Speak On It, and Big Maybelle with I Cried For You. Big Maybelle was just an absolute powerhouse of a vocalist, one of the great unsung voices in blues and R&B. One more hour to go this morning, and still ahead we've got some St. Vincent, B-52s, OK Go, NWA, and Kermit Ruffins all coming your way. 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
3: The weather forecast for Yuma today is sunny with a high near 109. Clear tonight with a low around 81. Sunny in Houghton Parker with a high near 110. Gusts as high as 20 miles per hour. Mostly clear tonight with low around 80. And sunny in Houghton Quartzsite with a high near 112. Mostly clear this evening with a low around 82.
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That was Gay Atagabaloa with Front Door Blues. Gay has always had this one of the most compelling voices in acoustic blues for decades. That Bittersweet Blues Records is well worth your time. Good to have you with us on the final hour right here on The Bridge on Border Radio KOFA. I'm Talon Gonzalez, and we still got plenty more coming this morning. We have the B-52s, OK Go, NWA, Kermit Ruffins, and more between now and 10. But right now, here's St. Vincent with Flea.

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That was Chaparral featuring Zella Day and Jesse Woods with Inside the Lines. Before that, we had the B-52s with The Visions of a Kiss, and Kermit Ruffins and the Barbecue Swingers with Little Liza Jane. Kermit is such a New Orleans institution. That band just radiates joys every time they play. Appreciate you being along with the ride with us this Sunday morning. Up next, we have Ariel Storm with Rich Man.

can speak English better than anyone, and you can curse like no one ever has done, and you have a bigger dick than any man who's ever lived, and you can more than 100 stallions in a room that smells of cigarettes and carrion, under sheets freezing cold with damp. You voyage far and wide across plain and ocean, step on marsh, on celestial bridges, and knock down doors and climb in windows, and listen in. 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Can you hear that?

That was Jordy Greep with Blues. Before that, we had Martin Harley with Mojo Fix and Omni with I Don't Dance. Glad you've kept it here with us on the bridge as we close out the morning. Coming up next, we have OK Go with The One Moment.

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That was Camille Blackman with Just Friends. Before that, we had Sonar Eyes and Altro with Don'tcha, the Pussycat Dolls cover. And NWA with I Ain't the One. That's going to wrap it up for The Bridge this Sunday morning. Coming up next, we have Latino USA right here on Border Radio KOFA, a service of Arizona Western College. 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
2: Futuro Media and PRX. It's Latino USA. I'm Maria Hinojosa. Today, a little soccer, a little football, a lot of celebrating. We hear from the voice of soccer for so many in the U.S. and beyond.
3: I always say that sometimes I end up my broadcasts feeling as tired as the players that run 15 miles on a match.
2: And later, the final installment of our mini-series that looks at the growing elder population in prison and how compassionate release can help.
4: Prisons were not meant to be nursing homes, but that's what it has become. You walk in and you see people in wheelchairs. You see people who do not even understand why they are there.
2: All this coming up on Latino USA. Stay with us. No te vayas.
5: BBC News with Danielle Yaovietska. Iran's supreme leader, Mujtaba Khamenei, was conspicuously absent from his father's funeral in Tehran today, as senior regime figures joined thousands of mourners paying their respects to the late Ayatollah. Ali Khamenei's three other sons did attend the service, which came on the second day of his extended funeral. Mujtaba has not appeared in public since his father was killed in US-Israeli attacks at the start of the war. Volunteers congregated at the funeral to feed the mourners, like this man from Kermanshah.
6: This funeral is a continuation of the epic on the battlefield and in diplomacy, and it must be held in a passionate and epic manner. We decided to set this place up with the help of the people, so the process could move forward more quickly.
5: Thousands of firefighters across southern Europe are battling wildfires fueled by an unseasonal 40 degrees heat wave and strong winds. Paddy Maguire reports.
7: With temperatures set to rise again in the coming days, authorities are scrambling to respond to the wildfires, which are happening in early summer rather than during its peak. So far, the blazes have consumed more than 19,000 hectares of land, more than twice the area of Manhattan Island, across Portugal, Spain, France and Greece. In northern Portugal, a fire across 35 kilometres is now said to be mostly under control. In Greece, flames from a forest fire destroyed two factories near Thessaloniki. Meanwhile, another fire is threatening Monday's third stage of the Tour de France through the Pyrenees.
5: Germany's federal government is considering withholding classified information from ministers in any state administration should it include the far-right AfD. The defense minister said he would be uncomfortable handing over sensitive data given the party's close relationship with Russia. Polls suggest the AfD could win an absolute majority in a state election for the first time in September. The AfD has climbed in popularity since coming second in last year's general election. During a speech at the AfD party convention, the co-leader Alice Weidel reaffirmed that they were ready to take control of Germany.
8: With black, red and gold, our national colours, we are heading into the early federal election and we will stake our claim to the government. We are the strongest force in eastern Germany. We will govern. We want to take responsibility for our country, which we love so dearly.
5: Syria has announced it's expecting a visit by the French President Emmanuel Macron in a further sign of normalising relations with the West. Without mentioning a date, Syria's state news agency said Mr. Macron would discuss ways of strengthening bilateral relations and bring a delegation of investors. There's been no comment from Paris. Mr. Macron received President al-Sharaa last year, despite controversy about hosting the former leader of an affiliate group of al-Qaeda. BBC World News. A woman has been charged with murder after the body of a four-year-old boy was found dead in a home in the Australian state of New South Wales. She allegedly made references to cannibalism when she attended the police station in the town of Wyong. Police said the child had significant arm injuries and had been dead for some time when they found him. A a lawyer for a high-profile Palestinian doctor who's been in Israeli detention without charge for 18 months, says he's in a critical condition. Dr. Hussam Abu Safia was director of the Kamal Adwan Hospital in northern Gaza when it was under siege. His lawyer said he visited the doctor on Thursday and he had new severe injuries that made him hard to recognize. Israel maintains he's a member of Hamas and that he's being held legally as an unlawful combatant. Cape Verde's football squad, known as the Blue Sharks, have returned home after losing in the knockout stage of the World Cup. Hundreds of supporters, many dressed in the blue kit of the team, cheered and waved flags as the team emerged from the airport on the back of an open-top vehicle. The squad took the defending champions Argentina into extra time after a string of impressive performances. Pedro Leitão Brito, also known as Bubista, is the team's manager.
9: What Cape Verde managed to do throughout this whole World Cup, not just for those in America but spread across the world, is project an image of pride, of representing the national team, and we have to be satisfied with that.
5: Excitement is rising in Mexico ahead of their World Cup clash with England in Mexico City. The co-hosts are aiming to qualify for the quarterfinals for the first time in 40 years. They're hoping that high altitude and the intense atmosphere in the Azteca Stadium will give them an edge. In today's first match, Brazil take on Norway in New Jersey. And that's the latest BBC News.
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2: Welcome to Latino USA. I'm Maria Hinojosa. We're going to start our show with a little soccer, a little football. And for that, I'm going to give the mic over to Latino USA's managing editor, Fernanda Echavarri.
11: Andres Cantor has been a sports announcer for almost 40 years. He's received 8 Emmy Awards for his broadcasting and a place in the National Soccer Hall of Fame. You know his voice. He has watched and announced countless games, but there's one moment at the end of the last World Cup in Qatar that is seared into his memory.
3: The final was a roller coaster of emotions in itself. It took us from Argentina's domination against the defending world champion to France tying the match.
11: Argentina goes up 3-2, then France ties again. It's 3-3, taking the game all the way to penalty kicks.
3: By the peak, when the PK started, I was ready to, like, pass out. What happened in Qatar with Argentina and Messi winning the World Cup is one of my favorite moments.
11: If you weren't watching this in real time, maybe you've seen the clip on social media. Andres Cantor wearing a perfectly pressed baby blue button-up shirt, clinging to his headset microphone, screaming with joy. His tears barely visible behind his round-frame glasses as he hugs his fellow announcer. I think this video is such a beautiful thing to watch.
3: That moment was my true self.
11: Are you a crier? Are you an emotional guy?
3: Yeah, I could say I'm emotional. I'm not hard as a rock when it comes to shedding tears. So if I have to shed one, I will.
11: What do you think about soccer makes men who may otherwise still be very like raw, kiss each other and hug each other and celebrate and like cry?
3: I call it the magic of soccer.
2: this story, we bring you Andrés Cantor. He is the voice of soccer for so many in the U.S. and beyond. He spoke to our own Fernanda Echavarri for a podcast she's hosting called American Football. It's one of our new shows here at Futuro Studios that looks at soccer culture in the U.S. and its deep underdog roots. Here's Fernanda Echavarri again.
11: We spoke a few weeks before the World Cup started, and right away, when he introduced himself, his chill vibe put me at ease. I think most of our audience knows who you are, but if you don't mind introducing yourself, who you are and what you're known for.
3: Sure. I'm known for being a good guy, a good dad.
11: Oh, I love that.
3: And yelling goal.
11: During his now almost 40-year career sportscasting, he has cemented himself as the voice of soccer. First calling games for Univision as far back as 1987, and then moving over to Telemundo in 2000. I mean, his goal call has literally sold as a ringtone on Telemundo's website. His charismatic and energetic game narrations have helped popularize the sport in the United States, even for those who don't speak Spanish. Especially in 1994, when he was an announcer during the first World Cup hosted in the U.S. David Letterman even brought him on The Late Show at the time.
12: Here now to call a goal from a World Cup game played yesterday, please welcome Univision's Andrés Cantor. Andrés!
11: 2 decades later, in 2014, he guest starred in one of the most American shows of all time.
13: Andrés Cantor, you know that is incorrect usage.
14: I have no control. This job has taken its toll.
3: I always say that sometimes I end up my broadcasts feeling as tired as the players have run 15 miles on a match.
11: Listening to Cantor during a game, it's like watching a virtuoso jazz artist freestyle nonstop for 90 minutes or more. And much like a musician, Cantor needs to protect his instrument. When you are calling these games back to back to back, how do you sort of reset or recharge your voice?
3: I'm supposed to do all the things singers do, which is rest the mind, rest the soul, rest my body, which, you know, try to get us many hours of sleep. The recommendation is before and after, silence.
11: So, okay, no talking before or after sportscasting, which actually can be kind of hard, especially after the game.
3: Because obviously somebody will call for an interview. Mm. We have a post-production meeting, and then you go out and keep on talking, and then you go out to dinner and the server goes, oh, I listened to your call, but you said it was a penalty. And so I can't be rude and say I can't speak.
11: While he makes all of this look so effortless, it takes a ton of preparation and pure talent, especially because
3: I hate scripted material. Hmm. I ad-lib. You know, some producers fight me because I do not like using teleprompter.
11: What do you do? What does it look like?
3: So you are going to reveal trade secrets.
11: Please. I just have so many questions about your process.
3: It is easier around the World Cups than it is on a regular weekend where, you know, let's say I'm calling the Premier League for Telemundo, right? Mm-hmm. Before I would tell you, I would go watch tape. Now with all the resources that we have at our disposal, it's much, much easier. Now I tell you, I go on YouTube and find the game of Burnley, the last weekend's game, and I study how they play. I study the characteristics of the players, if Smith has long hair, if Johnson uses like a wristband that I can identify him by not even looking at his shirt number. Mm. So there are little tricks that I use to try to identify the players. Come the World Cup, it's pretty much the same process.
11: He's a bit old school about how he likes his research.
3: I still like to write my notes and have them on paper, even though I could have them electronically on a tablet. I take my Sharpies. I use different colors for the team lineup that I have in front of me. I use a yellow highlighter to mark whenever the player is given a yellow card. I take my old-fashioned chronometer.
15: Really?
3: I know. It's kind of my lucky charm. I still have my old chrono with me.
15: He drinks a ton of water, but food? That's a whole other story.
3: I usually don't eat. My cutoff is probably like 4 or 5 hours before a match. I will not have even a bite. I'll wait until everything is done to eat.
15: And no matter how many decades he's been calling games,
3: there's always that sense of a potential embarrassment on national television. It doesn't really matter whether you're a rookie or a 40-year pro. Anything can happen on live TV.
15: So now we know how a real pro does this. But how exactly did he get into this in the first place?
3: As a matter of fact, I did not want to become an announcer.
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3: I get to go to 8 different cities in all 3 countries that are hosting the World Cup. Call a game, hop on a plane, repeat.
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16: Sunny in Yuma today with a high near 109. Mostly clear tonight with low around 81. It's going to be hot and sunny in La Paz County with gusts as high as 20 miles per hour and a high near 110 in Parker. Clear tonight with a low around 80. A high near 112 in Quartzsite. Mostly clear this evening with a low around 82.
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2: It's Latino USA. I'm Maria Hinojosa. Before the break, we brought you soccer announcer Andrés Cantor. You may not know him by name, but you know his powerful and passionate goal calls. So let's bring back Fernanda Echavarri to wrap up his story.
18: Growing up in Argentina in the 1960s, Andrés Cantor couldn't escape soccer.
3: The first gift that every kid got was a soccer ball, so that is probably my first memory. Kicking a ball when I was probably 4 years old, 5 years old.
18: And when he wasn't playing soccer, he was listening to matches on the radio. To one guy in particular, his version of Andrés Cantor.
3: There was one gentleman, the best broadcaster at the time, that had 90% share of the audience. Everyone listened to him, called José María Muñoz. So I guess I got his rhythms in my ears, you know, for life, because we all listened to him and his broadcast and his way of calling games.
18: What did he sound like?
19: Sacando la pelota para Enrique. Enrique jugando la corta para Diego. A Diego lo marca el dos. Dale entre dos.
3: He was always very, very energetic during his play-by-play and his broadcast.
18: And while Cantor would listen to Muñoz on the radio, he would sit down and write.
3: I sat in front of my dad's typewriter and wrote the game's report just for my own sake.
18: For fun.
3: For fun, yeah. I have, I guess, a cute observation of what I've seen, and I started reading the game probably much better than any kid my age. But I never thought for a minute I would end up doing TV and radio, which is
18: unbelievable.
3: Crazy to think, yeah. As a matter of fact, I did not want to become an announcer. I like writing.
15: His parents, who were both doctors, eventually moved the family to Los Angeles. And just like when he was a child back in Argentina, writing was a constant. He was the editor of sports pages for his high school newspaper. He got a journalism degree from USC without taking a single broadcast class. Mind blown. And one day, he went from writing to using his voice.
3: Since I was covering as a writer many sporting events in Los Angeles, many of the biggest fights of boxing's history in Las Vegas, etc., I coincided with a lot of American media. And one day in February of 1987, I get asked if I could come into Univision Studios for an audition because they were looking for either a soccer commentator or a soccer play-by-play announcer. I had a lucky break, and probably within a week, I get a call from Jorge Berry, whom I pretty much owe my career to, and said, "You're hired."
15: I couldn't not ask Andrés Cantor about his favorite soccer moments. First one was in the 70s.
3: I was a kid in Argentina and watched Argentina win its first World Cup in 1978.
20: Argentina es el nuevo campeón del mundo. Nos tiran abrazos y besos todos los brasileños.
15: His second favorite would later be called the goal of the century.
3: I was already working for a Gráfico magazine of Argentina in 1986 and saw my biggest idol, Diego Maradona, lift the trophy and score the most beautiful goal in the history of the World Cup against England.
15: They're both Argentina moments, obvio. But taking Argentina out of the equation?
3: I remember one of my calls, Landon Donovan's goal for the U.S. against Algiers in South Africa 2010. 5 years later, I was very lucky enough to see Carly Lloyd score a hat-trick in the FIFA Women's World Cup final in Vancouver. And the third goal was from midfield. And I always say that that was probably one, regardless of gender, one of the greatest World Cup final goals of all times.
15: Long conversation, I think I made it pretty clear that I love to talk about logistics and process. So I was curious about what his day-to-day will look like for this World Cup. Because for the first time ever in the almost 100 years of World Cups, this time there are three host countries. Three big countries.
3: Qatar was beautiful because I slept in the same hotel room, same bed for 40 days. Now I get to go to 8 different cities in all 3 countries that are hosting the World Cup. So I get call a game, hop on a plane, repeat. I go from LA to Houston to Vancouver to Dallas to Kansas to Miami to Guadalajara.
15: Are you a really good packer?
3: Yeah, I'm used to it. I usually take whatever is necessary, and I've learned that if I forget something, there's always somewhere where I can buy whatever I forgot if I need to.
15: If you've been keeping up with this podcast series, you know that this World Cup is widely regarded in the U.S. as a consequential one for many, many reasons. Here's what soccer star Tap Ramos told me in an earlier episode.
21: In 1994, I feel like it was sort of the birth of soccer here. 2026 has to be the World Cup that makes soccer permanent.
15: And Cantor agrees.
3: 100%.
15: On top of the pressure of this World Cup to finally take soccer out of its underdog status in the U.S., it's also happening during a particularly volatile period in geopolitics. Whereas the typical attitude of host countries has been one of open embrace, the Trump administration's stance has been overly hostile. Even with this backdrop, Andrés Cantor is optimistic about the future of soccer in the U.S.
3: Politics aside, it's a different country altogether. It's definitely not the same as it was in 1994. The biggest difference, I would say, is fandom. If you poll 100 people in 1994 about, do you know what the World Cup is? Probably 70 would say, I have no idea. Mm-hmm. And if you do the same now, it's probably the opposite. 30 wouldn't know and 70 would know. Way back in 1994, nobody could watch more than one game per weekend on television, the ones that we were calling on Univision. So the fandom is that much greater. I'll quote Billy Joel in Piano Man. Hopefully we will all forget life for a while during the 39 days of competition, and then hoping that the world's problems get fixed.
15: Well, my last question is a bit of a personal one. Soccer, to me, I don't know the stats. I can't tell you, you know, who plays what during the weekend. But when the World Cup happens, I go nuts and I go hard and I get really into it. And my dad was always the connection to soccer for me since I was little. And this is the first World Cup that I'm going to experience it without him. This is the first one since his passing. So there's a lot of connection to soccer that is beyond the sport, that is about family, that it's about connection. So I'm just curious, who's the person that sort of does that for you?
3: You asked me before if I'm emotional, and I got emotional hearing your story, and I know that you will, when you'll hear Mexicanos a grito de guerra, a lot of things will go through your mind, and they're all going to be beautiful memories. I have no doubt. Wear that Mexican jersey proud. Think about your dad and think about who you are and what your dad allowed you to become, if I may say. Mm-hmm. I have, you know, my two beautiful kids, my wife. And, you know, when Argentina won the World Cup in 2022, obviously, I got a big hug from my son, actually. He was pitch side, and I don't know how he found me at the presentation studio, and we hugged and cried.
15: Oh, that's amazing.
3: With a video that also went very, very viral.
0: ¿Lo viste, boludo? ¿Lo viste?
3: ¿Ah? ¿Tenía duda? I'm going to close by saying that I am the luckiest person in the world because I work doing what I love the most. Mm. I've been given the best seat in the house for the last 40 years. They pay me for it. And I've been very lucky to be surrounded by great professionals and a great family that has allowed me to do what I do. So every time, and believe me, this is true, every time I walk onto a broadcast booth at a stadium, being the first game or the final, I'll just go, I'll pinch myself, even though it's something that it's part of my regular job, but I will still pinch myself and say how lucky I am, and I am.
15: Thank you so much for sharing that with us.
3: De nada, con muchísimo gusto.
2: 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If you want to feel, laugh, and learn cool factoids about football that you can use when talking about the World Cup right now, the way I am, then definitely give it a listen, give it a follow. You're going to be happy you did. American Football. We are going to switch gears pretty intensely and go from soccer and one of the world's biggest sporting events to something that is a lot less known about. It is a policy that exists that helps free sick and elderly people in prison. Last week on our show, we introduced the first part of our series. It's called Released to Die. It follows Frank Ross. He's a 93-year-old man who was recently released from a Pennsylvania prison. He was put into a healthcare facility to live out his final days. Frank Ross was imprisoned for more than 4 decades for the crime of homicide. In prison, he dedicated himself to writing fiction and teaching younger men to read and write, including Suave Gonzalez, the subject of our Pulitzer Prize-winning podcast about juvenile lifers. Frank was diagnosed with cancer and dementia and granted compassionate release earlier this year. This is the final part of our series profiling his release and how Pennsylvania's compassionate release law is changing. When you visit Frank Ross, you never really know how it's going to go till you walk through the door of his room at the healthcare facility where he's living now. With dementia, some days are good, and others, well, they can be really bad.
4: So we're getting ready to leave, Frank, and the last couple of hours were rough.
2: That's producer Julieta Martinelli, who's been visiting the 93-year-old man to document his efforts to die with dignity outside of prison. Frank was medically transferred out of prison in January under Pennsylvania statute, most commonly known as compassionate release.
4: He, I guess, hasn't been taking his medication and was adamant that Suave not leave him.
2: After a day together, Frank begs Suave, his friend and mentee, to please take him home with him. He doesn't want to be at the facility anymore. Suave is patient and kind with Frank. He explains yet again that unfortunately they don't have permission to leave, at least not yet. But Suave loves Frank like a father. And when they leave, it's clear that seeing Frank struggle is weighing on him.
4: And I don't know, we were just talking about the emotional toll. How do you feel?
6: This is what comes with taking care of somebody you care for. You got to deal with it. That's part of bringing him home. He don't understand, like, I can't take him with me, even if I wanted to, I can't. You know, his dementia is at an early stage for 93, where if you talk about present stuff, you lose him. But if you talk about his life, he's there. He could remember his mother, his childhood. So he remembers some things. He knows what he wants. And he knows he don't want to be here. Because to a certain extent, he knows, like, why am I here? Why is they pushing me around?
2: This is the reality of compassionate release in a system that mandates waiting until the very end to be free. And as challenging as it's been, it's about to get even more complicated. For this story, Released to Die, Part 3, a series that looks at compassionate release for sick and elderly people imprisoned in Pennsylvania. Compassionate release aims to deal with one of the fastest growing trends in incarceration in the United States. It's something experts call the graying of American prisons. We're going to take a deep dive into the current compassionate release laws, what it's like to get sick in prison, and what it really means to have a chance to die free. As the months pass, Frank continues to fight to make progress. He's attending physical therapy, doing his little workouts, learning how to get in and out of his wheelchair and into his bed on his own. Then in early April, another phone call changes things again. This time, the news on the other end of the line is very different from the call that alerted us to Frank's impending freedom. In fact, this call is quite the opposite. Senior producer Julieta Martinelli picks up the story from here.
22: Hello.
23: Hey, I'm recording. What's going on?
22: Oh, man. You know, Frank Ross, he lost all that weight, so they had to come and put a different ankle monitor.
23: When I met Frank, he was a large man. When I saw him again on one of those trips, it was shocking to see how much smaller he seemed. Suave said he has lost more than 60 pounds since his release. Most of it happened relatively recently. Not long after that visit, Frank's ankle monitor slipped off his ankle.
22: Yeah,
23: I remember that there was an issue with that a couple of days ago. People like Frank, who are released under compassionate release, must wear a GPS ankle monitor at all times. It's part of the requirements, basically a way for the Department of Corrections to keep tabs on where a person is at all times. Even though, as a senior citizen released to a healthcare facility due to illness, Frank can hardly walk.
22: So the DOC came in to try to put a new ankle monitor, and he refused.
23: It should have been a simple thing, but on that day, Suave says he wasn't there to help. Suave says he was told that Frank refused to let the lieutenant from the DOC put the monitor back on. He didn't seem to understand what was going on. He was confused and scared. It was one of those bad days. So someone called Suave, hoping that hearing from him would help Frank. But instead,
22: he cursed me out. He said, "You're not Suave. Bring me the real Suave. You're an imposter. I don't know you."
23: Suave said the officer from the DOC understood that Frank was under distress.
22: I told the lieutenant, he's 93 years old. His dementia is progressing. He's like, "Yeah, but I have to write a report." That's what the lieutenant said.
5: He's 93 and he can't walk.
23: Not long after, the DOC filed a motion with the court, letting the judge know that Frank was refusing the ankle monitor and therefore violating the agreement for release.
22: Now it goes back to the judge. So I don't know what's going on. So I don't even know what's going to happen. I will find out Monday. The DOC has to go in front of the judge. And the defendant was real nice. He said, "I'm not one of them people that's going to force this. I'm not going to physically put it on him because he's 93 years old."
5: No, obviously, but it feels even more cruel to be like, "We have to take you back to prison." Like, right. You can't put a monitor on him, but you can haul him back to prison?
23: But that's exactly how the law works. Shortly after, a hearing was set on the court calendar. Frank was now facing prison without the cognitive ability to understand why. I arrived in Philly on April 28th, just a few days later. I make it to court just in time for his case to be called. There's no recording allowed in the courtroom, so I squeeze in the last row of a crowded bench to witness the proceedings. One by one, the Department of Corrections, Frank's lawyers, and the judge go around and around arguing the issue. The DOC argues that the law is simple. He either agrees to put on a monitor or he needs to go back to prison. Frank's lawyers ask for accommodations because of his health issues. They say that even if they can put the monitor back on, Frank's health issues cause water retention and swelling. If his ankles swell again, the monitor could injure him. If it's too loose, it will fall off again. They ask the DOC to consider using a different monitor, one that they can put on his wrist or even on his wheelchair. They remind the court that Frank can't walk, that patients on the memory care floor where he resides don't have access to an elevator, that they're under 24/7 care. They say he's basically under lockdown already. Suave is called to the stand. He testifies that he's Frank's caretaker, about the cognitive decline that he's witnessed, and why Frank suddenly no longer understands why he needs to wear a monitor. Suave promises that he will get Frank to agree to put the monitor back on if they can just have more time. Nearly an hour passes like this, back and forth. The Department of Corrections will not budge on the monitor, and they refuse to consider putting it anywhere else on his body, like around his wrist, where it might be less painful or confusing for Frank. Then the judge makes his ruling. Outside the courthouse, I catch up to Frank's lawyers for the verdict.
7: The judge is giving everybody a little bit more time to try again to put the monitor on him when he has some trusted individuals around him.
23: That is attorney Rupali Rashidwar. She's there with Lala Serrano from the Abolitionist Law Center in PA, and they have represented Frank through the entire compassionate release application, and they've done the same for many others. They tell me the hearing shows how these

0: of a sickness. He's going to keep declining. He's going to have cognitive decline. And because of that, can't understand some of the conditions and comply with them. Everybody knows he's not going anywhere. It's not a flight risk. He's not a danger. And even so, the department's still moving to try to send him back to prison.
1: The judge has given them 6 days to get Frank to put the monitor back on. Next Monday, the DOC will return to see Frank. If he refuses, well, that could be it. For today, though, it's a win. Frank remains free. But Rupali says Frank's case is representative of a broader issue, the cruelty that permeates the way the compassionate release statute is handled in the state. Here is Lalo Serrano.
2: Just the eligibility criteria are exceptionally cruel. Like the death date that you have to have a terminal diagnosis, essentially a doctor telling you you have less than 1 year to live. And then the statutory restriction we're dealing with today is this under electronic monitoring. So not only do you have to be so exceptionally ill, and then after that, you're subject to scrutiny and instability when you're trying to live out your final days in peace.
1: The reality of the situation is that if Frank is too sick to understand that he needs to wear an ankle monitor, he will be sent back to prison, despite that same illness being the actual reason for his release in the first place. It really doesn't make much sense. It's one of the issues with how the compassionate release statute is written. It leaves no wiggle room for the reality of dealing with a person who is ill.
3: When we come back, we continue following Frank's fight to remain free. And we take a look at a potential new law aimed at overhauling the entire compassionate release system in Pennsylvania. Stay with us. No te vayas.
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3: It's Latino USA. I'm Maria Hinojosa. Before the break, we followed Frank's lawyers into court as they fought the Department of Corrections demand that he go back to prison because he was unwilling to put on an ankle monitor. Now, senior producer Julieta Martinelli continues with the story.
8: I think so. That's what I was going to ask.
1: After court, Suave and I rush over to see Frank. Suave is eager to explain to Frank that the men will be back, and he will need to let them put the monitor back on.
9: Well, hi.
10: Hello, how are you? Mm-hmm.
1: I walk in and hug Frank. Suave hangs back. But I can tell that Frank knows exactly who I am today. It's a good day. His eyes light up. As I greet him, Suave walks up behind his wheelchair and hugs him tight.
10: That's a bear hug. That's the best you can do.
1: Oh. Frank smiles wide. He knows that Suave is there to see him.
8: Hi, Frank.
10: Oh, my
8: God. How you doing? You know who's hugging you?
10: I know.
8: This crazy guy behind you. How you doing today?
10: They've been dogging me. I got better just to come here.
1: Suave doesn't waste any time. Frank is sitting in his wheelchair in front of the TV. The box that he brought from prison, filled with his writing, is open next to his bed. Suave pulls up a chair and sits down in front of him.

0: I came to talk to you. We just came from court. Mm-hmm. We just came from the judge.
1: Mm-hmm.
0: Okay.
1: All right?
0: Yeah.
1: So I got to talk to you.
0: Oh, come on.
1: The DOC is trying to take you back to prison.
0: Okay, good.
1: No, it's not good.
0: Why?
1: Because if you go back, you're never coming out again. It's not good.
2: The conversation goes in circles for nearly an hour. Frank doesn't understand why he risks going back to prison. Suave is patient. He explains the same thing in different ways many times.
1: We managed to convince the judge that there was no necessity to take you back to prison. I'm being honest with you.
0: I don't
1: want you to go back to prison, right?
2: Frank is confused. I can see the fear in Suave's eyes. How much is riding on him convincing Frank that he needs to get the monitor back on to try and keep him focused on the real issue without scaring or frustrating him? Situations like this are exactly why lawyers, activists, and some legislators in Pennsylvania have been pushing for a complete revamp of the compassionate release law. Over the last year, they've made considerable progress through a state bill called HB 150.
3: HB 150, which was introduced by State Representative Rick Krajewski and former State Representative Torrin Ecker, seeks to expand access to medical release for chronically and terminally ill incarcerated people.
2: That's Celeste Trustee. She's a longtime reform advocate speaking at a press conference announcing that the bill had passed the House with bipartisan support last December. She worked alongside a number of organizations, including Frank's own lawyers, politicians, and local advocates, to help drum up support for the bill.
3: HB 150 is an extremely necessary piece of legislation that we have been trying to move for so long.
2: The current bill doesn't include advanced age as reason enough to consider compassionate release, but it does open up the requirements related to illness. It would expand to consider people who are seriously ill but not yet considered terminal, people that could be better cared for on the outside, sooner, without having to wait to have a so-called death date. Here's Celeste Trustee again.
3: Prisons were not meant to be nursing homes, but that's what it has become, right? Our prisons have ended up becoming something where you walk in and you see people in wheelchairs who have complete mobility issues. You see people in walkers. You see people who are unable to care for themselves. You see people who do not even understand why they are there.
2: Celeste says the state representatives were able to gather bipartisan support because the bill makes sense. It could save the prison system as much as $19 million in healthcare costs every year. All of this is funded by taxpayers. Now that the bill has passed the Pennsylvania House of Representatives, it needs to be taken up by the Senate to become law. Her hope is that HB 150 will pass as currently written, allowing incarcerated people to petition for medical release when they have any medical condition deemed, quote, chronic and debilitating. Basically, people that can't take care of themselves shouldn't be in prison. These amendments would have potentially allowed Frank to be released much sooner. If the bill passes the Senate, they estimate that as many as 700 incarcerated people could immediately become eligible for compassionate release. But Celeste says 6 months after the bill passed the House, the Pennsylvania Senate still has made no move to take this up for a vote.
3: We are absolutely at a point where if we don't do something soon, we cannot afford to continue it. When you remove a person from society during incarceration, that is supposed to be the punishment, removal from society. The punishment is not lack of medical care.
2: Celeste says she's trying to remain hopeful. The Senate has until November to make a move. If they don't, the whole process would need to start over again.
3: It is always frustrating when you make such headway like we did with HB 150 and then things stall. The reality of legislative and policy work, though, is that that does happen sometimes, right? But we will not let up.
2: While there is hope that the policy will make things more humane for other elders in Pennsylvania in the coming years, the reality is that Frank's fate continues to rest on the current law as written. Back in his room, after a few hours of talking, Suave makes some headway.
1: Listen to what I'm saying.
4: Okay.
1: I love you.
4: I know it.
1: To death.
4: I know it.
1: Do us apart.
4: I know it.
1: I respect you.
4: I know it.
1: I will always will.
4: I know all that.
1: Right. Do you care about me?
4: I love you. You're a bum.
1: Say it again.
4: I love you. I always will love you. You're my son.
1: Okay.
4: Your family.
1: That's right.
2: In the end, Frank agrees to do his best to remember that he needs to put the monitor back on next Monday. They make plans for Suave to spend the night with him the Sunday prior. He promises he won't let him forget why they're here. Later in the afternoon, Suave makes a list of the items that Frank would like from the grocery store across the street. It's a good distraction, talking about his favorite snacks. Before we head out to buy the items, we guide Frank's wheelchair to the community room, where other patients are eating lunch and listening to a volunteer play music. But before we go into the room, Frank signals us to come closer. He wants to tell us something.
4: Israel, I'm 93 years old. I ran into an old broad.
2: Frank says a few days ago in that same community room, he noticed a woman, another patient.
1: You got my attention there.
2: She caught his eye immediately.
4: That's right, I'm telling you, something I would never imagine. I run into a woman, I'm sitting eating down, and I see this woman come in. She's 92.
1: Yeah.
4: I'm 91. And suddenly I say, whoa.
1: You had the tingles?
4: No, the essence, you know. So I told one of the two of them, I said, tell her that I would like to see her, talk to her. And she said, okay. So I started talking to her. And this thing started growing, growing. And I told my kids about it.
2: They sat together and shared some words. He says she's a younger woman. She's 91. He's pretty smitten. He says he's even told his kids.
1: You want me to bring you some flowers so you can give it to her? No, but I think it would.
4: You
1: one rose, Frank.
5: That's
1: I'll bring
5: romantic.
1: You a rose.
5: I'll
1: bring you one rose as a friend.
2: Suave messes with Frank. He tells him that women like flowers. He's been out of the game too long. Suave is beaming. It's the first time that we see Frank smiling like this on this visit. He seems happy.

0: We return from the grocery store with packets of tuna and other goodies, Frank's request. Frank still craves some of the same meals that he would have in prison. It's kind of become comfort food. Suave also comes back with a single red rose, which he pulls out from under his coat. They whisper and giggle. They look like young boys. Frank says he's shy. He tells Suave he hasn't interacted with a woman in decades.
1: Do me a favor. No, do me a favor. For real. I know what I'm doing. You give it to her.
0: Frank tells Suave to go give her the rose for him. He passes it to him under the table as if it's contraband. He nods over to the woman, sitting a few tables over, eating lunch with her caretaker.
1: You say it's fine. We know. You say we love you.
0: Suave does exactly that. He walks over, hands the woman the flower, and points at Frank. He says a few words, and she accepts the flower. She smiles and looks down at her plate. Frank looks away. He's sheepish, embarrassed. I feel like I'm standing in a high school cafeteria and I'm watching two people with a new crush.
2: Yes,
1: oh, okay. All right, I see you.
3: Okay. I'll see you very soon.
1: I know.
0: This time, Frank doesn't beg Suave to stay with him. He shoos us off. It's like he's embarrassed of us in front of his friends. By now, we know that the good moments don't last. But maybe, neither do the bad ones. That's the cruelty and gift of dementia. And it seems that today, Frank has something to look forward to. The following Sunday, Suave fulfilled his promise. He slept over, and when the lieutenant from the DOC showed up, Frank remembered why he was there. He allowed them to put the monitor on, and for now, the request to return him to prison was closed. But Suave, Frank's family, and his lawyers still live with that fear that the monitor will once again create an opportunity for the DOC to demand his return to prison. For now, though, Frank seems to have found something to live for in the immediate. He's still talking to his lady friend. He says he finally feels inspired to write a romantic story, like The Notebook, he says, but one that doesn't end in loneliness.
4: That was the last installment of our mini-series, Released to Die. If you didn't catch last week's episode and want to hear more about Frank Ross and compassionate release, the first two episodes are out on our website,

0: that's it for today. You first heard an episode of our new Futuro Studios podcast. It's called American Football. That's football, F-U-T-B-O-L, hosted by Fernanda Echavarri, who is also the managing editor of Latino USA. The story you heard last was Released to Die, produced by Julieta Martinelli and edited by Marlon Bishop. Nancy Trujillo is our production manager. The engineers who worked on this episode are Stephanie Lebeau, Julia Caruso, JJ Carubin, and Brandon Grugel. Benny Lee Ramirez and I are executive producers. I'm your host, Maria Hinojosa. 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
5: It's going to be sunny and hot with gusts as high as 20 miles per hour in La Paz County today. High near 110 in Parker, clear tonight with a low around 80. A high near 112 in Quartzsite, mostly clear this evening with a low around 82. And sunny in Yuma with a high near 109, mostly clear tonight with a low around 81.

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The track is Flaming Sword. They're doing rare Ellington compositions on this one. And preceding that, just right, Lee Pilzer on the baritone saxophone, organ backing. Gotta go with this, just because of the title. What's up, puppy? Oh, yeah. Our kind of grooves and jams.

an all-around iconic recording with melody and people, solos, everything. Dolphin Dance, Herbie Hancock, gorgeous tenor saxophone solo from George Coleman, and Herbie's piano in there. Mid-1960s sizable jazz hit, Hacksaw Jazz, continuing as we turn back to new releases. Endeduzzo Macchettini, the pianist, has one out on Blue Note, as that last one was, by the way, Herbie Hancock in the 60s. Mr. Endeduzzo Macchettini, pianist, here in 2026. The release, The Myth We Choose. Here's a track, I'll take a stab at it, entitled Liose Line Nagakiti by Endeduzzo Macchettini. Did we do it?

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3: It's going to be sunny and hot with gusts as high as 20 miles per hour in La Paz County today. High near 110 in Parker, clear tonight with a low around 80. A high near 112 in Quartzsite, mostly clear this evening with a low around 82. And sunny in Yuma with a high near 109, mostly clear tonight with a low around 81.
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We've just heard late period Michael Brecker from the early 2000s, Jessamine. A variety of our sounds. We'll just keep things moving. Go on down the line with Hacksaw Jazz. Gonzalo Rubalcaba.

The concluding track to the album that really began the bossa nova craze in the U.S. early 1960s, Stan Getz on saxophone, Juan Gilberto singing and playing guitar, Antonio Carlos Jobim on piano, and composer O Grande Amor. We say the concluding track really evoking a mood. Preceding that, Gonzalo Rubalcaba, really a piano workout, Supernova 2 from the pianist, the Dominican Republic pianist. Okay, moving on with sounds, popular melody with Zoot Sims on tenor saxophone. Let's hear how he fares with Over the Rainbow, a favorite of many, Hacksaw Jazz.

0: Well, I cannot believe she put out another one. Bria Skonberg. She just put one out a little bit earlier in 2026. Bria Skonberg on trumpet and vocal. Her last album was all trumpet work, so here she throws in the vocal as well on Michelle's Watch What Happens, Michelle Legrand. Zoot Sims is heard before that Over the Rainbow. Strings and Things, and you'll notice that both the tracks with Zoot Sims on sax and Stan Getz on sax before that, pretty close to the original Bossa Nova, just before it got to America, right around in that phase. Program 2151, we're off the hook and through the roof. Turn it around, off the hoof, through the rook.
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0: 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We were putting together our very first episode.
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4: Sunny in Yuma today with a high near 109. Mostly clear tonight with low around 81. It's going to be hot and sunny in La Paz County with gusts as high as 20 miles per hour and a high near 110 in Parker. Clear tonight with a low around 80. A high near 112 in Quartzsite. Mostly clear this evening with a low around 82.

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Some peppy sounds making our hearts glad. Donald Byrd from Detroit, Pepper Adams, baritone, sax, his trumpet and saxophone. It's called Trio from the 1950s Bethlehem Records. Let's listen to new talent as of the turn of the century. Let's listen to music from about 2000. David Manley with Sing Sing, Full Moon Hacksaw, Jazz and Blues.

Diana Krall from 1995, a moment before her breakthrough. So she was recording here with Ray Brown, Christian McBride, depending on the track, on bass, Lewis Nash on drums, Stanley Turrentine, if you heard a saxophone, and all night long, Diana Krall, piano and vocal. Preceding that, Dave Manley playing piano, or rather guitar. Dave Manley on guitar from 2000, Victor North on sax, and Dave Fulciani on keyboard, Mike Boone bass, Byron Landrum playing drums. Dave Manley's track, Sing Sing. Which brings us to classic tenor saxophone with Guts, that's right, Hacksaw Jazz, and Willis Gator Tail Jackson, his take on LTD Long Tall Deck.

0: Dr. Willis Gatortail Jackson. He was doing Long and Tall Decks.
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3: Sunny in Yuma today with a high near 109. Mostly clear tonight with low around 81. It's going to be hot and sunny in La Paz County with gusts as high as 20 miles per hour and a high near 110 in Parker. Clear tonight with a low around 80. A high near 112 in Quartzsite. Mostly clear this evening with a low around 82.
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0: And we are ready for more Thad Jones, Mel Lewis Jazz Orchestra. We've been covering the recordings as they began in 1966, and we're getting into 1969 here. Tow Away Zone.

0: It Only Happens Every Time, the Thad Jones, Mel Lewis Jazz Orchestra. You get an idea of the Thad Jones arranging style, his voicings, and co-leader Mel Lewis, who could put a drum beat to anything, and the soloists in that band. Dynamite, very muscular tenor saxophone in the previous track we heard called Tow Away Zone. These recordings from 1969. The label was Solid State. The Thad Jones and Mel Lewis Orchestra stayed with that label through 1970, and we're getting through those tracks. We get into something around the same era, and they bring in vocalist Joe Williams to do this Alan Toussaint classic.
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Well, get out my life, baby. 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Get out my life, darling.

winning combination with Thad Jones, Mel Lewis Jazz Orchestra, and Joe Williams out front, of course, from Duke Ellington's Sacred Concerts, come Sunday, preceded by Get Out of My Life, Woman, written by Alan Toussaint of New Orleans. Good combination of everything, really. The influence, the arranging, the co-leading, the guests. All this with Thad Jones, Mel Lewis, as we're profiling, getting through the sequence of recordings. Full Moon Hacksaw, Jazz and Blues. We're national, we're local here from the desert southwest. We're online and we're on air. And because it feels good and Joe Williams is just so fantastic, we've got to do one more. Curtis Mayfield's Woman's Got Soul.

that's got a whole lot of class. Cause class and a woman don't mean she's gonna last. I need the kind of woman that when I hold her real tight,

Johnny Otis with a Barrel House Stomp. Don't quite know what got into us. After the Thad Jones Mel Lewis Orchestra backing Joe Williams and the Woman's Got Soul. Hadn't intended on profiling the Johnny Otis Show, but since we're doing that, that was one of his big hits from the very early days when he had the big band in the 40s, Rhythm and Blues, in the early days with Johnny Otis. Here's another hit of the Johnny Otis Show, Every Beat of My Heart. Blues Radio Hacksaw.

0: the Johnny Otis Show with Every Beat of My Heart. Could have been Charles Williams on the vocal, maybe Shuggy Otis on guitar. Those were the usual suspects from around that time. And Johnny Otis, leader in his patented vibraphone. Program 2151, music works well when cutting through to the conditioned self.
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0: This is folk singer Michael Jonathan. Woodsong's Front Porch is going around the world this week, all the way from London, England, Lisa Lowe, plus an amazing guitarist from Texas, songwriter Jack Barksdale, and as always, an amazing Woodsong's kid. 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
4: Sunny in Yuma today with a high near 109. Mostly clear tonight with low around 81. It's going to be hot and sunny in La Paz County with gusts as high as 20 miles per hour and a high near 110 in Parker. Clear tonight with a low around 80. A high near 112 in Quartzsite. Mostly clear this evening with a low around 82.
5: ¿Cómo estás? 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I'm your co-host, Josh Norick, joined once again by my esteemed colleague, Dr. Ernesto Lechner.
6: Hola, amigos. Today we're going to dance the night away, exploring a variety of dance formats from all over Latin America, from the Brazilian axé and merengue from the Dominican Republic, to some salsa, Latin soul, and more. Right, Josh?
5: Yes, indeed. And I thought it'd be fun to start the show off with a little bit of electro tango from Argentina. Now, this is no ordinary electro tango, Ernesto. This is, in fact, a cover of New Order's Blue Monday. So,
6: wow.
5: So if you like your 80s and you like your electro tango, this is your lucky day. This is Tangueto, Blue Monday, from the soundtrack album to the movie La Mujer de Mi Hermano.

0: This is the Latin Alternative, continuing with an episode dedicated to a variety of dance genres from all over Latin America. And you know, Josh, the interesting thing is that many people think that, you know, we talk about Latin dance music, they think of salsa, cumbia, but there's so many other genres. And so I wanted to spotlight a little bit of that in this episode. For instance, the Puerto Rican plena. This is one of the key folk genres from Puerto Rico that appears in many salsa compositions. So that was the case. We just heard Eddie Palmieri from Puerto Rico via New York with Donde Esta Mi Negra. This is one of the few compositions that Palmieri has recorded where actually they're based in the plena. And it's a really nice sound, wouldn't you say?
1: Yes, indeed. I was digging it. And, you know, continuing with the theme of dance the night away, thought we could take a night dancing in Bogota, Colombia, to the sounds of Bomba Estéreo, a group who's become one of the biggest acts in Latin alternative music. They take a very interesting mix of sounds, you know, from contemporary hip-hop, rock, and funk, and they mix it up with more traditional Colombian sounds like champeta and cumbia. And this was, you could say, the opening salvo, probably the first time the world caught on to Bomba Estéreo. This track, Fuego, came out back in 2009 off their album Blow Up, and since then they've gone on to many other big things. But we're going to take a listen to Bomba Estéreo, Fuego.

0: You're tuned in to the Latin Alternative and our special Dance the Night Away episode. Yes, music from so many different Latin genres that you can get out on the dance floor, get your groove on. From 1995, we just heard Argentina's iconic Los Fabulosos Cadillacs with the track Mal Bicho. And Ernesto, I was living in Buenos Aires in 1995, and you could not escape this song at any boliche or discotheque.
1: And what's interesting to me, Josh, is that this is, I think, the first time when Los Fabulosos Cadillacs, I mean, they had flirted with tropical music before, but this is actually the first time when you have an actual piano line that belongs, could belong to a straight-ahead salsa song, right?
0: Indeed. And, you know, with that song, Mal Bicho, though, they added politics to it, rock, and some big beats. And in fact, also guest vocals from Mick Jones of The Clash. I mean, what more could you want in a song?
1: And that's exactly what Los Fabulosos Cadillacs did. They told me that when I was interviewing them, they started touring all over Latin America. They went to Peru and Colombia and other countries, and they discovered some just really incredibly exciting Latin dance music, like salsa, for instance, and they incorporated that into a sound that was already informed by ska and punk. And that's why I think, in a way, Los Fabulosos Cadillacs is one of the key bands in the Latin alternative, because they encompass so many different genres together, right?
0: Indeed.
1: Now, do you think we should be exclusive here, Josh, and incorporate only songs in Spanish, or can we travel a little bit outside of the Spanish-speaking Caribbean?
0: I think today is a fine day to explore outside of our little Espanol confines.
1: Absolutely. And because Afro-Latin music has definitely been inspired by all these other formats like compas and zouk and reggae and calypso, and especially calypso, you know, I'm totally obsessed with that genre, especially when we're talking about the key practitioner of calypso, and that's the Mighty Sparrow, an artist who's still alive, who's recorded so many hundreds of great songs. So I thought, definitely, if we're talking about dance genres, we should have some calypso, some Mighty Sparrow. This is one of his greatest hits, just a beautiful song, very sweet in its harmony, and also some hilarious lyrics, completely inappropriate the way good calypso should be. So here is the Mighty Sparrow with Obia Wedding.

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4: It's going to be sunny and hot with gusts as high as 20 miles per hour in La Paz County today. High near 110 in Parker, clear tonight with a low around 80. A high near 112 in Quartzsite, mostly clear this evening with a low around 82. And sunny in Yuma with a high near 109, mostly clear tonight with a low around 81.
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0: You are tuned in to the Latin Alternative and our special Dance the Night Away episode. Yes, we are spotlighting some of our favorite music from many different Latin genres that you could spend the night dancing away to. And from Santiago, Chile, we just heard Alex Anvanter with the track Como Puedes Vivir Contigo Mismo. And Ernesto, you know I'm a huge fan of the 80s. Mm-hmm. You know, this song actually came out, I believe, in 2014, but certainly has a bit of an 80s retro dance pop vibe. And Ernesto, I gotta say, Alex is also a very interesting artist. He is openly gay in a country that is extremely conservative, in a country that in fact saw the murder of a transgender man about a year or two ago, and he actually did a movie about this victim and won several awards last year. But Alex, I've seen him in concert, and he is just outright voguing to that song. So I think Alex is a very interesting artist and one that we should continue to keep an eye on.
1: And Jish, I wanted to ask you, have you perhaps seen one of those Mexican movies from the 60s where you see these were movies directed to the youth of the time, to the rebellious youngsters with long hair who were in love with rock and roll? And you see some couples in those movies, you see some scenes where couples are dancing to this Latin balladry in the background.
0: Yeah, and I think we've seen the equivalent in English as well, some of those Beach Boys type movies back in the 60s, right?
1: Absolutely. So I thought that, I thought it was really, I don't know, there was something very cozy to me about those lilting ballads that the young couples would dance to back in the 60s. So I immediately thought of Manolo Muñoz from Mexico, and who perfected that style of the rock and roll ballad in Spanish, sort of very much influenced by the Beatles and such. So here he is, yet another dance format from Latin America, the ballad to be danced to with the lights turned down. This is Manolo Muñoz with Angelito.

0: You are listening to The Latin Alternative in our special Dance the Night Away episode. We are spotlighting some of our favorite danceable music from across many different Latin genres. From Tijuana, Mexico, we heard Nortec Collective. Now, the name Nortec is short for the fusion of norteño and techno, and that's exactly what they are. That song, Tijuana Sound Machine, is one of my favorite Nortec songs. It's, I like that sort of robotic norteño electronic pop.
1: Now, Josh, we're talking about dancing the night away with many musical genres. Should we go to Cuba?
0: ¿Por qué no?
1: And something that's very interesting to me is that most people in many different countries believe that salsa, the traditional salsa of orchestras like La Sonora Ponceña, Puerto Rico, and Rey Barreto, they think, oh, that's from Cuba. This is a major misunderstanding because salsa, of course, it's very much influenced. It's rooted in all these Cuban dance formats like la guaracha and el cha-cha-cha, el son montuno, la guajira, etc. But the bands that I mentioned, like El Gran Combo and La Sonora Ponceña, are from Puerto Rico, and Rey Barreto, of course, from New York, of Puerto Rican origins. And in the meantime, in Cuba, you have this music called initially songo, then it became timba, this sort of harsh, it's a much different, funkier side of salsa music. It's not salsa at all, I would say it's more timba, and that's the name, or salsa cubana, like some people know it. I thought we should definitely pay respect to that. And here's Isaac Delgado, just a great sonero, great vocalist of tropical music from Cuba who migrated to the United States. But we're not going to pick just any Isaac Delgado track. We're going to pick a classic track. We're going to pick a cover from Los Bamban. This is the key dance outfit to emerge from Cuba. Now, in the 80s, they had this beautiful tune called La Titimania. La Titimania is this obsession that some middle-aged men develop with younger girls, and the song addresses that in humorous fashion. Isaac Delgado recorded a beautiful cover of that in 2005 for the album Prohibido. So here he is, Isaac Delgado with La Titimania.

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0: You're tuned in to The Latin Alternative and a special Dance the Night Away episode dedicated to our favorite danceable music from many different Latin genres. Representing for Barcelona, Spain, we just heard the Pinkertones. This is a group that always very colorful, very nice little sense of humor in some of their music videos as well. That song, Sonido Total, is off their 2006 album, The Million Color Revolution.
1: I do love the Pinkertones, Josh, and I wanted to ask you, now we went to Cuba, should we go to Brazil?
0: Let's just hit up all of Latin America while we're at it.
1: Absolutely, but we're not going to listen to samba, we're not going to listen to bossa nova, I think. This is not the moment, because we're talking about really heavy dance music in a way. How about some axé, Josh?
0: I think that'd be wonderful.
1: Well, axé is this format that was born in the early 90s, and it's sort of a combination of Brazilian polyrhythms with some funk, some sort of, in a way, slick mainstream pop, a little bit of reggae. And Daniela Mercury, this wonderful female singer-songwriter, was at the very forefront of the axé movement, together with this other lady singer called Ivete Sangalo, who emerged from the Banda Eva, this group. We're talking about 90s music, so tremendous hits performing in front of millions of people in Brazil. So I thought we could go to the beginning of axé music with a track that is of particular importance to the genre, sort of the birth of the genre, the birth of axé music. This is Daniela Mercury from the early 90s with O Canto da Cidade, the song from the city.

0: You've been listening to The Latin Alternative and our special Dance the Night Away episode. Yes, música from across the Americas that you can hit the dance floor to and get your groove on. That was from New York, Ray Barretto and the track Do You Dig It, going all the way back to 1967. And Ernesto, you know I'm a huge Ray Barretto fan. I think that, you know, no Espanol is necessary when you're just getting down to his soul or Latin soul. And, you know, one of the things I always liked about him, too, is just his lyrics were so progressive. And, you know, they certainly were of their era. I was commenting to you earlier that, you know, I don't think it would have been that crazy for him to be, you know, on Woodstock back in the day. But then you reminded me how much he was competing against with the Beatles and Led Zeppelin and everything else of its time. But I think Ray Barretto, often overlooked by many folks who, Spanish speaking or not, would really enjoy him.
1: Yeah, I think you're certainly talking about the apex of rock and roll and pop and dance music. I mean, all these different genres. So even reggae was, that was, you know, the late 60s and early 70s was a moment of glory, I think, for all music and on planet Earth.
0: And if you like what you've been hearing, you can follow The Latin Alternative on Facebook at The Latin Alternative. On Twitter, our ID is Latin Alt. And don't forget, you can also stream the weekly podcast edition of the show at thelatinalternative.com. Ernesto, what are we going to wrap things up with today?
1: Well, you know, Josh, I was thinking that if you like merengue from the Dominican Republic, you can go to any Latin nightclub in any part of the world and hear some trashy commercial merengue. But would you be interested in hearing some authentic merengue recorded in the Dominican Republic?
0: Me parece perfecto. Let's do it.
1: So we're going to go to Anthony Santos. This is a record called Sin Ti. The album is from 2003. Anthony Santos is a guy who's commercially very much successful, but he has his feet firmly planted on the roots of the music of the Dominican Republic. And by that, I mean two quintessential dance genres. One is the bachata and the other is the merengue. And this is an interesting merengue, Josh, because it has sort of, it has like some bachata aesthetic. It has that guitar, that spiraling guitar lines that you find in bachata, but it's still a merengue in rhythm. It also has a great lyric with some wonderful ethical messages defending the position of women in Dominican society. So here he is, Anthony Santos with La Camarera, San Merengue. Hasta la próxima.
0: Adiós.

0: I'm Josh Norick for The Latin Alternative. 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
3: Sunny in Yuma today with a high near 109. Mostly clear tonight with low around 81. It's going to be hot and sunny in La Paz County with gusts as high as 20 miles per hour and a high near 110 in Parker. Clear tonight with a low around 80. A high near 112 in Quartzsite. Mostly clear this evening with a low around 82.

Hey, I'm Jay. Welcome to Mixtape, the radio show all about sharing music, bringing you songs from the days of cassette tapes and for the time of online. That was Katie's pick, Fly Like an Eagle by Steve Miller Band. She loves this song because it sets her spirit free. This episode of Mixtape, 1776, song celebrating revolution, freedom, and the 4th of July. Let's continue with Bruce Springsteen with the title track off his 1984 album, which became the best-selling album of 1985, making it one of the best-selling albums of all time. Here is Born in the USA.

Wow. There you go, patriotic music lovers. That was Whitney Houston with America the Beautiful. She had such an amazing voice. We're celebrating the signing of the Declaration of Independence, which took place on July 4th, 1776. This musical adventure of mixtape will take us on a journey of travel and revolution, but first let's celebrate with Freedom by the band Ween, because the movie Mannequin was filmed at Woolworth's. Here is Freedom of 76.

was toting my pack along the dusty Winnemucca road, when along came a semi with a high-end canvas-covered load. If you're going to Winnemucca, Mac, with me you can ride. And so I climbed into the cab and then I settled down inside. He asked me if I'd seen a road with so much dust and sand, and I said, listen,

Gravelburg, Colorado, Ellensburg, Rexburg, Vicksburg, Eldorado, Larimore, Atmore, Havistock, Chattanooga, Chaska, Nebraska, Alaska, Opelika, Baraboo, Waterloo, Kalamazoo, Kansas City, Sioux City, Cedar City, Dodge City,

1776, the revolution was not televised, and you will not be able to stay home. That was Gil Scott-Heron with his funky 1971 spoken word, "The revolution will not be televised." Before that, we heard Johnny Cash with "I've Been Everywhere, Man." Told you we were going on a 1776 American musical journey. We're going to break out of the days of cassette tapes and go back to 1940 when Woody Guthrie wrote a satirical song in response to "God Bless America" and originally named it "God Bless America for Me." Then it was renamed "This Land Is Your Land." I remember singing this song in music class in elementary school. This song has lasted the test of time and received praise as a patriotic anthem, getting covered by musicians and regaining the attention it deserves. Here's the original by Woody Guthrie, "This Land Is Your Land."

0: the word free. God's strongest word is still the word free. Men have lived for words.
1: Freedom. Heavy words.
2: Freedom.
0: Men have died for words.
3: Freedom.
0: Cities have fallen for words. Free. The right word.
4: Iraq. Inflammable.
0: The right words.
4: Islam. Insidious.
0: The right words, said Lenin, are worth 100 regiments.
2: Freedom's way.
4: Impudent. Infamous. Chorus.
0: You could say four blunt words and a man will hit you in the face.
5: Kind of freedom.
0: Other tested words are

0: That was Neil Young with Rockin' in the Free World. This is Jay with your mixtape, 1776. Song celebrating revolution and freedom for the 4th of July. That's the end of Side A, so we're going to take a break while I flip over the tape. Stick around for Side B.
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3: Sunny and Yuma today with a high near 109. Mostly clear tonight with a low around 81. It's going to be hot and sunny in La Paz County with gusts as high as 20 miles per hour and a high near 110 in Parker. Clear tonight with a low around 80. A high near 112 in Quartzsite. Mostly clear this evening with a low around 82.
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0: Welcome back. I'm Jay with your mixtape, 1776. Songs celebrating revolution, freedom, and the 4th of July. We're going to get Side B going with this rockin' tune by Van Halen. Here's their version of Dancing in the Street. So everybody get up and jump around, but watch out for cars.

what you got, what you want. That was Devo with Freedom of Choice. You're listening to Jay with Mixtape on Kofa Border Radio, bringing you songs from the days of cassette tapes and before the time of online. Our next song fits right into this mix. It's chosen by Dave Reek, our founder of Kofa Border Radio, so I'm calling it the official Dave Reek pick. By Jackson Brown, here is The Next Voice You Hear.

Money can't buy me. I've got time. That was Simple Minds with This Is Your Land off their 1989 album, Street Fighting Years. How's it going out there, patriotic music lovers? We're going to jump backwards into the 70s with Joan Jett's first band, The Runaways, off their 1976 self-titled debut album. Here is American Nights.

Right on, fellow freedom-loving revolutionaries. That was you two with In God's Country off their 1987 Grammy Award-winning album, Joshua Tree. Before that, we heard Talking About a Revolution by Tracy Chapman. This is Jay with your mixtape, 1776, songs celebrating revolution, freedom, and the 4th of July. We're going to close this episode with a freedom-loving USA anthem by John Mellencamp off his 1985 album, Scarecrow. This song is subtitled, A Salute to 60s Rock. Here is R-O-C-K in the USA. Thanks for listening to Mixtape. Hope you enjoy. It's all about sharing music.

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3: Sunny in Yuma today with a high near 109. Mostly clear tonight with low around 81. It's going to be hot and sunny in La Paz County with gusts as high as 20 miles per hour and a high near 110 in Parker. Clear tonight with a low around 80. A high near 112 in Quartzsite. Mostly clear this evening with a low around 82.
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solo effort there from Bruce Sudano. He's had one of those behind the scenes in front of the microphone career. He's done some songwriting work connected to folks as big as Donna Summer. His own records often carry some grown-up pop songwriter patience. That's one of them there, The Mountain, to start off this hour of Crossing Borders on Border Radio KOFA and BorderRadioAZ.org, where we cross eras, genres, sounds, styles, locations, and more, taking on musical discoveries and occasionally mixing in a familiar artist or title. My name is Dave Nash. For the next hour, we'll hear some familiar names like Gorillaz, Shelby Lynn, Nathaniel Rateliff, Selena later this hour. But right now, we're going to keep things going along with Texas roots rocker Jesse Dayton. This is called The Hard Way on Border Radio KOFA.

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That's Paper Floor here on Border Radio KOFA. Shelby Lynn gave us Don't Even Believe in Love. Joshua Ray Walker brought the Texas songwriter voice on the track, Voices. 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Next up is Nathaniel Rateliff and the Night Sweats, title track from their recent album, South of Here, Border Radio KOFA.

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Selena's Famous Bitty Bitty Bum Bum in there. Gorillaz did Aries. Getting a little help there from Peter Hook, who is with New Order, and Georgia also featured in that set. As we continue crossing borders here on Border Radio KOFA, it's Jeremy Garrett of the infamous String Dusters. 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

back to 2011 for that one from Beyonce and her album 4, 1 plus 1, the math on that particular track. Border Radio, KOFA. Orville Peck from a couple of years ago, Death Valley High, and there, Birdie, Did People Help the People? That one also from 2011. And Ramblin' Pans, Sodom and Gomorrah wrapped up that set of music for this hour of Crossing Borders, Border Radio, KOFA. Lots more familiar artists coming up in the next hour, but let's wrap up this particular hour here with Klaus Ogerman and his orchestra, a little instrumental of Downtown. This is Crossing Borders, where we cross eras, genres, sounds, styles, and more on listener-supported, volunteer-powered Border Radio, KOFA.

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2: Sunny in Yuma today with a high near 109. Mostly clear tonight with low around 81. It's going to be hot and sunny in La Paz County with gusts as high as 20 miles per hour and a high near 110 in Parker. Clear tonight with a low around 80. A high near 112 in Quartzsite. Mostly clear this evening with a low around 82.
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Most Scottish cities are rich in romantic history, and Perth on the Tay is no exception. The famous St John's Bridge, which spans the river with nine arches, was built as long ago as 1772. From Kinnoul Hill, on the left bank of the river, there's a magnificent view of the surrounding country, of Scone Palace.

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And this program travels through eras, genres, sounds, styles, and more with an eclectic mix that answers the question, who really has the most variety on the radio here in Yuma? We have lots of familiar names coming up this hour. Seal in just a few. Lizzo on the way. Pistol Annies. Later on in the hour, if you're into the 80s, we have World Party, Romeo Void, and Tears for Fears coming up. But first of all, we're going to move this hour along with a group called Strange Lot. The band began as Dominic Mina's Phoenix Bedroom Project before they moved to Austin, Texas. This track leans into psych rock, shoegaze, and garage haze. The track is called It's Always You. This is Border Radio, KOFA.

from Seal's 1991 album, that's Future Love Paradise, here on Border Radio KOFA. Pistol Annie's gave us the best years of my life. Lizzo did, Cause I Love You. And this is Crossing Borders on Border Radio KOFA. As we're moving along now with a combination here of artists, Elisa Amador teaming up with Quinn Christopherson. Amador is a Boston-based bilingual singer and songwriter and a winner of NPR's Tiny Desk Contest. So let's check this track out together. It's called I Need to Believe on Border Radio KOFA.

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That's World Party from the album Bang and Rescue Me here on Border Radio KOFA. Also from about that same era, just a few years sooner, Romeo Void and Never Say Never, produced by Rick Ocasek of The Cars. Jubal Cain in there with Take Me to the River as we continue crossing borders on Border Radio KOFA. 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

0: 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C'est la vie.
1: That's Phosphorescent, the music project of Matthew Houck, C'est la vie number 2 there on Border Radio KOFA. Mad World from Tears for Fears, Griffin House with Lifeline as we close up this hour of Crossing Borders with Harvey Mason from 2014. 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
4: Mostly clear in Yuma this evening with a low around 81. Sunny and hot tomorrow with a high near 110. Clear in Parker tonight with a low around 80. Sunny and hot tomorrow with a high near 112. And mostly clear in Quartzsite tonight with a low around 82. Gusts as high as 20 miles per hour. Sunny, hot, and breezy tomorrow with a high near 113.

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That is Nickel Creek doing Cuckoo's Nest here on Border Radio, KOFA. And the program Crossing Borders, where we cross eras, genres.